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Little Frankie went down to the bar room. She asked for a glass of beer. 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
1: It's Tuesday, the 19th of May, 2026. Aries, allow extra time so you won't be late again. Taurus, an issue you thought had been safely left in the past could resurface. Gemini, is that the travel bug starting to bite? You need to start making plans. Cancer, you may find yourself walking on eggshells hoping you don't say the wrong thing. Leo, your ability to think things through clearly will be a handy asset. Virgo, time to put those disappointments behind you. Libra, extra training may be needed for you to be considered for that promotion. Scorpio, something troubling you? Remember, a problem shared is a problem halved. Sagittarius, you'll need to step up and take control of a new project. Capricorn, make sure you've consulted all those who will be affected by your plans. Aquarius, say goodbye to all the naysayers who are holding you back. Pisces, expect delays in everything you do, particularly travel. And that's today's horoscope.
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2: Hello there, I'm Sean Bindley. The Albanese government is struggling to contain growing backlash over its budget measures. Labor is reining in capital gains, negative gearing and family trusts. Small business and even some former Labor advisers have criticised the changes, arguing they'll hurt the economy and productivity. Opposition leader Angus Taylor says he believes the changes will hurt small business.
3: This is, I think, a disaster for small business in this country. You know, small business is the key to growing, to employing, to the strength of our local communities. And if you undermine small business, you undermine the country. And that's exactly what this is about.
2: US President Donald Trump says he's called off a military attack on Iran scheduled for Tuesday after the leaders of three Middle Eastern powers asked him to hold off. The social media post said he was ready to resume the war if a deal is not reached. Kate Fisher reports from Washington.
4: There'd been no clear indication prior to Mr. Trump's post that the US was preparing to strike Iran and end the fragile ceasefire. On his Truth Social platform, the president said he had informed US military leaders that the attack was off in light of the request from the Qatari Emir, Saudi Crown Prince and the UAE president. He stated that serious negotiations are now taking place and that these leaders told him the deal will be very acceptable to the USA, as well as countries in the Middle East and beyond. The president said, though Tuesday's attack was off, the military should be prepared to go forward with a full, large-scale assault of Iran on a moment's notice in the event that an acceptable deal is not reached. Kate Fisher, Washington.
2: The New South Wales Health Minister admits there is more work to do on clearing the elective surgery backlog. An Auditor General report has found nearly 4,000 patients are on a planned surgery wait list, with officials adopting a practical target of below 1,000. Ryan Park says things are heading in the right direction.
5: We came into government, the figure was around 14,500. We've got that figure now down to below 4,000 as of this week, but there's still more work to do.
2: New South Wales police have charged a man with three counts of domestic violence murder after a woman and two boys were found dead in a Sydney home. Police say emergency services were confronted by a particularly violent scene at Campbelltown, where the bodies of two boys, aged 12 and 4, and a 46-year-old woman were found. A man in his 40s will face court today. In Queensland, dozens of high school students have been rescued after becoming trapped by floodwaters in the scenic rim. 42 teenagers and 5 staff members were on school camp in Mount Barney National Park late on Monday afternoon when they became stranded. Swift water crews used boats to carry the group to safety. More Australians are falling victim to subscription creep, with people spending an average $136 a month on subscriptions. Gen Z spends the most, an average of $178 per month. Erin Turner at the Consumer Policy Research Centre says more people are finding it difficult to cancel subscriptions.
6: But when it comes time for you to turn off the tap, to stop subscribing, they put up barriers after barriers.
2: The Australian dollar is buying 71.7 US cents. This is Air News. Firstly to rugby league, and Roosters playmaker Sam Walker has expressed his...
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2: Hello there, I'm Sean Bindley. The Albanese government is struggling to contain growing backlash over its budget measures. Labor is reining in capital gains, negative gearing and family trusts. Small business and even some former Labor advisers have criticised the changes, arguing they'll hurt the economy and productivity. Opposition leader Angus Taylor says he believes the changes will hurt small business.
3: This is, I think, a disaster for small business in this country. You know, small business is the key to growing, to employing, to the strength of our local communities. And if you undermine small business, you undermine the country. And that's exactly what this is about.
2: US President Donald Trump says he's called off a military attack on Iran scheduled for Tuesday after the leaders of three Middle Eastern powers asked him to hold off. The social media post said he was ready to resume the war if a deal is not reached. Kate Fisher reports from Washington.
4: There'd been no clear indication prior to Mr. Trump's post that the US was preparing to strike Iran and end the fragile ceasefire. On his Truth Social platform, the president said he had informed US military leaders that the attack was off in light of the request from the Qatari Emir, Saudi Crown Prince and the UAE president. He stated that serious negotiations are now taking place and that these leaders told him the deal will be very acceptable to the USA, as well as countries in the Middle East and beyond. The president said, though Tuesday's attack was off, the military should be prepared to go forward with a full, large-scale assault of Iran on a moment's notice in the event that an acceptable deal is not reached. Kate Fisher, Washington.
2: The New South Wales Health Minister admits there is more work to do on clearing the elective surgery backlog. An Auditor-General report has found nearly 4,000 patients are on a planned surgery wait list, with officials adopting a practical target of below 1,000. Ryan Park says things are heading in the right direction.
5: We came into government, the figure was around 14,500. We've got that figure now down to below 4,000 as of this week, but there's still more work to do.
2: New South Wales police have charged a man with three counts of domestic violence murder after a woman and two boys were found dead in a Sydney home. Police say emergency services were confronted by a particularly violent scene at Campbelltown, where the bodies of two boys aged 12 and 4 and a 46-year-old woman were found. A man in his 40s will face court today. In Queensland, dozens of high school students have been rescued after becoming trapped by floodwaters in the scenic rim. 42 teenagers and five staff members were on school camp in Mount Barney National Park late on Monday afternoon when they became stranded. Swift water crews used boats to carry the group to safety. More Australians are falling victim to subscription creep, with people spending an average $136 a month on subscriptions. Gen Z spends the most, an average of $178 per month. Erin Turner at the Consumer Policy Research Centre says more people are finding it difficult to cancel subscriptions.
6: But when it comes time for you to turn off the tab, to stop subscribing, they put up barriers after barriers.
2: The Australian dollar is buying 71.7 US cents. This is Air News. Firstly, to rugby league, and Roosters playmaker Sam Walker has expressed his pride in being selected for Queensland State of Origin team, saying it's one of life's great honours. Air News' Sarah Patterson reports.
8: In what's considered both a glimpse of the future and a nod from Queensland's past, Walker will make his debut for the Maroons at halfback. Not only is the Walker family name etched in Queensland origin history, Sam's dad Ben and uncle Shane and Chris all played NRL, with Chris donning the Maroon jersey on no less than six occasions. With Tom Dearden ruled out with injury, coach Billy Slater had a number of options to replace last year's Wally Lewis medal winner, including Kalen Ponga, but ultimately decided Walker was the right man for the job. Sarah Patterson, Air Sport.
2: Hamali Olakau'atu is vowing to take his destructive NRL form into the State of Origin arena. The Tongan wrecking ball has been recalled for the Blues after leading Manly's resurgence under Kieran Foran.
9: My physicality, you know, that's one thing I've fully focused on this year, is trying to get early involvement into games and try and make use of my physique, and hopefully I can bring that to the team.
2: In AFL, Wallyalup defender Luke Ryan says the Dockers' second-half inconsistency has been frustrating. They put Sunday's game...
9: Hopefully I can bring that to the team.
2: In AFL, Wallyalup defender Luke Ryan says the Dockers' second-half inconsistency has been frustrating. They put Sunday's game out of Essendon's...

0: 19 and mostly sunny today in Hay. There are some winds about. They are southwesterly, 20 to 30 kilometres per hour. Sun protection from 11:20 a.m. until 1:10 p.m. Let's have a look and see what's happening across the Riverina, where we're staying in the teens. 17 for Wagga and Denny, 18 for Griffith, Bulligal, Maud, Balranald, Berubin 17, and over to the Murray, Albury, Wodonga, 18. Have a great morning.
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0: Or is it out there with the battler when he gives it one last try?

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1: It's Tuesday, the 19th of May, 2026. Aries, allow extra time so you won't be late again. Taurus, an issue you thought had been safely left in the past could resurface. Gemini, is that the travel bug starting to bite? You need to start making plans. Cancer, you may find yourself walking on eggshells hoping you don't say the wrong thing. Leo, your ability to think things through clearly will be a handy asset. Virgo, time to put those disappointments behind you. Libra, extra training may be needed for you to be considered for that promotion. Scorpio, something troubling you? Remember, a problem shared is a problem halved. Sagittarius, you'll need to step up and take control of a new project. Capricorn, make sure you've consulted all those who will be affected by your plans. Aquarius, say goodbye to all the naysayers who are holding you back. Pisces, expect delays in everything you do, particularly travel. And that's today's horoscope.
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3: This news report is brought to you by your local butcher, Macca's Meats, 183 Lachlan Street.
4: Hello there, I'm Sean Bindley. The Albanese government is struggling to contain growing backlash over its budget measures. Labor is reining in capital gains, negative gearing and family trusts. Small business and even some former Labor advisers have criticised the changes, arguing they'll hurt the economy and productivity. Opposition leader Angus Taylor says he believes the changes will hurt small business.
5: This is, I think, a disaster for small business in this country. You know, small business is the key to growing, to employing, to the strength of our local communities. And if you undermine small business, you undermine the country. And that's exactly what this is about.
4: US President Donald Trump says he's called off a military attack on Iran scheduled for Tuesday after the leaders of three Middle Eastern powers asked him to hold off. The social media post said he was ready to resume the war if a deal is not reached. Kate Fisher reports from Washington.
6: There'd been no clear indication prior to Mr. Trump's post that the US was preparing to strike Iran and end the fragile ceasefire. On his Truth Social platform, the president said he had informed US military leaders that the attack was off in light of the requests from the Qatari Emir, Saudi Crown Prince and the UAE president. He stated that serious negotiations are now taking place and that these leaders told him the deal will be very acceptable to the USA, as well as countries in the Middle East and beyond. The president said, though Tuesday's attack was off, the military should be prepared to go forward with a full, large-scale assault of Iran on a moment's notice in the event that an acceptable deal is not reached. Kate Fisher, Washington.
4: The New South Wales Health Minister admits there is more work to do on clearing the elective surgery backlog. An Auditor General report has found nearly 4,000 patients are on a planned surgery waitlist, with officials adopting a practical target of below 1,000. Ryan Park says things are heading in the right direction.
7: We came into government, the figure was around 14,500. We've got that figure now down to below 4,000 as of this week, but there's still more work to do.
4: New South Wales police have charged a man with three counts of domestic violence murder after a woman and two boys were found dead in a Sydney home. Police say emergency services were confronted by a particularly violent scene at Campbelltown, where the bodies of two boys aged 12 and 4 and a 46-year-old woman were found. A man in his 40s will face court today. In Queensland, dozens of high school students have been rescued after becoming trapped by floodwaters in the scenic rim. 42 teenagers and 5 staff members were on school camp in Mount Barney National Park late on Monday afternoon when they became stranded. Swift water crews used boats to carry the group to safety. More Australians are falling victim to subscription creep, with people spending an average $136 a month on subscriptions. Gen Z spends the most, an average of $178 per month. Erin Turner at the Consumer Policy Research Centre says more people are finding it difficult to cancel subscriptions.
8: But when it comes time for you to turn off the tap, to stop subscribing, they put up barriers after barriers.
4: The Australian dollar is buying 71.7 US cents. This is Air News. Firstly to rugby league, and Roosters playmaker Sam Walker has expressed his pride in being selected for Queensland's State of Origin team, saying it's one of life's great honours. Air News.

0: Honga, but ultimately decided Walker was the right man for the job. Sarah Patterson, Air Sport.
1: Amaile Olakau'atu is vowing to take his destructive NRL form into the State of Origin arena. The Tongan wrecking ball has been recalled for the Blues after leading Manly's resurgence under Kieran Foran.
2: My physicality, you know, that's one thing I've fully focused on this year, is trying to get early involvement into games and try and make use of my physique, and hopefully I can bring that to the team.
1: In AFL, Wallyalup defender Luke Ryan says the Dockers' second-half inconsistency has been frustrating. They put Sunday's game out of Essendon's reach in the first half, but were outscored after the break. Ryan says it's good to get the 4 points, but percentage is also important.
3: Last year or the year before, it cost us a spot.
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6: Welcome to The World on Tuesday, the 19th of May. I'm Arthur Stevens from Australian Independent Radio News. In recent days, there have been a number of stories on Australian media about the number of technologies allowing the spread of deep fake sexualised images of women and the processes needed to halt the proliferation. In Britain, the technology regulators made its first move towards some sort of control and elimination of the scourge. And that's our cover story today, a little later this bulletin. Firstly, though, in international news, the cruise ship at the centre of the Hanta virus outbreak is due to arrive back at its home port in the Netherlands. Three people died after travelling on the MV Hondius and catching the disease. The ship has spent the last 6 days sailing from Spain's Canary Islands, where the remaining passengers were escorted off the vessel by medical personnel in full-body protective gear. Ross Cullen has more from Rotterdam.
7: The beleaguered cruise ship is due to arrive here at Rotterdam port to undergo disinfection procedures following the deaths of three people who had spent time on board. Dutch authorities are preparing quarantine arrangements for the 25 crew members and two Dutch medical staff who are still on the ship. The MV Hondius had been carrying around 150 passengers and crew from 23 countries when a cluster of severe respiratory illnesses among passengers was first reported to the World Health Organization at the start of May. Ross Cullen, Rotterdam.
6: Still in Europe, Moscow and Minsk have held joint military drills to practice using Russian nuclear weapons, according to a report published by the Belarus Defense Ministry. Russia deployed nuclear-capable hypersonic missiles to its western neighbor last year, and in 2024 released revised doctrine placing Belarus under its nuclear umbrella. Hungary's new Prime Minister Peter Mudyor is increasing pressure on President Tamás Szolyok after taking office this month. The dispute centers on whether officials linked to former Prime Minister Viktor Orbán should remain in key state positions. Pablo Guterres has this report from Budapest.
8: President Tamás Szolyok nominated Peter Magyar as prime minister after Magyar's Tisza party defeated Viktor Orbán's Fidesz party in April's election. Szolyok later approved Magyar's new cabinet. Magyar has since called on Szolyok to step down by the end of May, arguing the president remains tied to the political system built during Viktor Orbán's 16 years in power. Szolyok's office rejected the criticism, saying Hungary's constitution clearly defines the president's legal status and the conditions for remaining in office. The dispute comes as Magyar's government prepares political and economic reforms. Pablo Gutierrez, Budapest.
6: Boosting technology cooperation is at the top of the agenda as India's Prime Minister Narendra Modi continues his European diplomatic outreach. After signing a semiconductor manufacturing deal in the Netherlands, clean technology could be in focus as the Prime Minister has now visited Norway. Ishan Garg has more from the Indian capital.
9: Green technology, energy cooperation and critical minerals could be just some of the items on the agenda as Prime Minister Narendra Modi meets his Norwegian counterpart this week. It's the first visit by an Indian Prime Minister to Norway in four decades and comes as New Delhi has been looking to reduce its trade dependence on the US and China. Mr. Modi will also participate in the India-Nordic summit on Tuesday. It comes after his visit to the Netherlands, where the Dutch semiconductor semiconductor fabrication giant ASML signed a deal with India's Tata Electronics to build India's first fabric

0: fabrication plant. However, the visit was marred by Dutch PM's comments that he raised the issue of press freedom and freedom of minorities, but India's foreign ministry says India is an example of plurality and the reported comments show a lack of understanding about India. Ishan Garg, New Delhi.
1: To Britain now and allies of UK Prime Minister Keir Starmer say he won't set out any timetable for his departure, despite calls for him to do so. It comes as the prospect of the UK rejoining the European Union has been placed at the heart of a fight for the leadership of the governing Labour Party. Former Health Secretary Wes Streeting says the UK should attempt to regain EU membership in the future, as he confirms he'll join any leadership contest. Deputy Prime Minister David Lammy says Keir Starmer's getting on with the job.
2: At the moment, let's be clear, there is no contest. There's a lot of speculation about contest. I recognise that. We've had a bad week, no doubt about that. We've had some own goals this week. 10 days, fine. 10 weeks, we're in trouble. Let us get back to unifying and delivering on behalf of the British people.
1: Still in Britain, and businesses are pausing hiring and spending plans due to concerns about the ongoing conflict in the Middle East. According to professional services firm BDO, over half of British businesses report that supply chain disruption and rising fuel costs are among their biggest challenges. Sophie Denny has more from London.
3: Business advisory company BDO revealed that 60% of mid-sized British companies are planning to pause or reduce investment amid ongoing instability in the Middle East. Retail, tech and financial services are among the worst affected sectors, where over two-thirds of companies intend to halt spending. Material delays and costs, stock shortages and suppliers folding are among business leaders' top concerns. And BDO says business leaders are looking for additional support from the UK government in case of a further increase in tensions. Sophie Denny, London.
1: Speaking of the Middle East situation, US President Donald Trump is reportedly weighing up more strikes on Iran following more threats to agree to a deal. The almost six-week ceasefire remains in place despite flagging diplomatic efforts to bring an end to the conflict. Nick Harper has more from Washington.
4: With the US president growing increasingly frustrated by Iran's response, there is now considerable concern in Washington that the US may be moving towards resuming hostilities with Iran. It's been reported that President Trump will convene a meeting of his national security advisers on Tuesday in the White House Situation Room to discuss options for military action. Last week, the president warned that the ceasefire with Iran that has been in place for nearly 6 weeks is on life support, and he gave it just a 1% chance of survival. On social media, he warned Iran that time is of the essence and they better get moving fast to get a deal done. I'm Nick Harper in Washington.
1: Finally today to our cover story, and British technology regulator Ofcom has announced new measures aimed at tackling the spread of intimate images shared without consent online, including sexualized deepfakes and videos of women being raped while unconscious, saying its guidance will push tech companies to do more to detect and remove abusive content across multiple platforms. But survivors of online sexual abuse say the new guidance, aimed at forcing platforms to do more, doesn't go far enough. This from ITV News correspondent Sayal Karia.
5: Image-based abuse is rapidly rising online. Harm, survivors say, never ends. From sexualized deepfakes to videos of women being raped while unconscious, content shared and often impossible to remove. Tonight, Ofcom says its new guidance will now push platforms to do more.
6: This is the ultimate betrayal. It's being drugged, it's being raped, and it's being shown to the world for other people to see.
5: Zoe and Amanda were both raped by their partners while unconscious. Images and videos, they say, were taken without their knowledge. They told me today's recommendations still don't go far enough, especially for women who don't yet know their victims.
7: Do you trust these internet sites to take this content down of their own accord?
6: I don't trust that people will do the right thing and the moral thing and take this content down.
8: I recognise that it is a start, but it doesn't cover women that have experienced a drug-facilitated rape.
5: These videos and images are easy to find online within seconds. Ofcom says victims will only need to report an image once for it to be removed across multiple sites. Survivors say they still carry the burden of finding evidence of their own abuse.
7: Why does the onus still fall on victims to report?
9: For too long, the burden, the safety work, has been on women and girls themselves, victims and survivors of these horrific crimes. What this recommendation does is say that you need to report it once, and then without the victim needing to do any further work, that when that's a match, the content should be taken down.
7: There are millions of images out there that are not being taken down.
9: Compliance is not where we would want it to be, and that's where our enforcement comes in.
5: Ofcom insists the technology will help stop abusive images spreading online. But Zoe and Amanda say the process itself can deepen the distress.
6: All of this is trauma to a survivor. So another prolonged process of trying to get this video or images removed and then investigated, it's just awful.
5: We approached a number of tech companies for a response. Tech giant Microsoft said it already uses technology to detect and remove intimate images shared without consent and supports Ofcom's plans, but accepts more needs to be done. Sejal Karia, ITV News.
1: 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And that is our take on The World Today.
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11: This is Air Sport Australia First Edition. Good morning, I'm Lee Harrison. Collingwood champion Scott Pendlebury has been celebrated at the MCG. Alex Riddell reports.
12: Teammates, coaches and Collingwood staff were just some gathered here at the MCG to celebrate Scott Pendlebury's upcoming record-breaking match. Currently equal with Brent Harvey on 432 games, Pendlebury will move to the outright record holder when Collingwood play West Coast on Saturday. Pendlebury says he'll be making sure he soaks it all in.
13: There'll be a part where I come out here and I'll probably look lost and whatever, but I'll just be wandering and just taking it all in.
12: The 38-year-old holds competition records for most career disposals, handballs and tackles. He so far played in front of 23,069,849 fans, making him the most watched play in the competition's history. Pendlebury says there are a few factors behind his success.
13: Luck, mum and dad, good genetics, and a good club and a good management program.
11: Port Adelaide will host Carlton on Saturday night. The Power's assistant coach Stuart Dews says stand-in captain Zach Butters could do with some help in the midfield.
14: Zach's going to compete no matter what. We know that. We've seen that physically, and you know some of his contests on the weekend were quite brutal and really setting the tone. So we do need to grow our midfield depth for sure. When he's on rotation or other players are in there, we need to get some more players, some more flying hours in there, and we'll work out what that looks like for the second half of the year.
11: And two Fremantle players have been fined over incidents during the Dockers' win over Essendon. Heath Chapman has been charged with instigating a melee, and Murphy Reid made contact with an umpire. Maroons coach Billy Slater has opened up on leaving Reece Walsh out of his team for next week's State of Origin series opener. Kalyn Ponga preferred over the Broncos superstar for Queensland's number one jersey. Slater says he resisted the urge to move Ponga into the halves.
15: I feel Kalyn's best position is fullback. He knows how to play that position and he's really nailed it. He's in a real sweet spot of his career and life at the moment. I think he's really balanced and looking forward to helping him get after his game too.
11: Meanwhile, recalled Blues fullback James Tedesco has fired a warning shot at Sam Walker ahead of his State of Origin debut for Queensland. Tedesco was asked about how he's going to feel lining up against his Roosters teammate.
16: I'm proud of him, but I've got to go up against him, so can't be too nice. You've got to
10: It'll be a big stage for him. I know he's up for it, but we've got to put some pressure on him as a young half coming into this arena, so I'm sure we'll talk about it a lot.
11: And True Blues' Peter Stirling and Boyd Cordner have been inducted into the New South Wales Rugby League Hall of Fame. 65-year-old Stirling played in the first State of Origin 3-0 series sweep for New South Wales in 1986. 33-year-old Cordner captained his state to back-to-back series wins before retiring in 2021. Western Force hooker Brandon Payanga Amosa says the win over the Reds has motivated the team. The Force now sit ninth on the ladder, 6 points outside the top six. With two games left, he says the team wants to finish the season strong.
16: We need to win these next two games, preferably with bonus points, and we need a couple of other things to go our way. But, you know, the boys are definitely focused. That win against the Reds really helped us build more momentum towards finishing this year strong.
11: Sydney-based tennis star Rinki Hijikata has lost a hard-fought battle against German Daniel Altmaier at the Hamburg Open. Altmaier won 7-5, 6-2. And the Cavaliers have advanced to the NBA's Eastern Conference Finals in a showdown with the New Knicks after thrashing the Detroit Pistons in Game 7. This is Air Sport Australia.
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17: Good afternoon. A top of 19 today in Hay. The winds are southwesterly, 20 to 30 kilometres per hour. Sun protection up until 1:10 p.m. and a sunset at 5:24. Let's see what's happening across the Riverina. 17 for Wagga and Denny, 18 for Griffith, Bullygull, Maud, Balranald, Berubin 17, and over to the Murray, Albury Wodonga, 18 for you. Have a great afternoon. It is with a deep regret that we announce the death of Thomas Edward Pierce, better known as Tom, loving wife of Cindy, loved father and father-in-law of Jessica and Michael, Sarah and Curtis, cherished pa of Jackson, Mason, Benji, Xavier, Flynn and Reuben, late of 3 Short Street Maud, who passed away peacefully on Tuesday the 5th of May at the age of 63 years. Relatives and friends of the late Tom Pierce are respectfully invited to attend Tom's Celebration of Life Memorial, which will be held at the Hay Services Club on Thursday the 21st of May, commencing at 11 a.m. Funeral arrangements for the late Tom Pierce are in the care of Anthony and Denise Hyde of Hay Funerals.
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1: This news update is brought to us by Harrison's IGA in Hay Open Monday to Friday, 8 a.m. until 6:30 p.m. and 8 a.m. until 5 p.m. weekends.
2: Hello there, I'm Sean Bindley. Three people have been killed in a shooting at the largest mosque in the U.S. city of San Diego. The suspected shooters, believed to be teenagers, were found dead inside a vehicle in a nearby street. A security guard amongst those killed, San Diego Police Chief Scott Wall praising the action of officers who raced to make sure more people weren't killed.
3: To know that this many of our public servants are willing to leave their loved ones behind, drop what they're doing, and run towards gunfire without asking any questions, is remarkable.
2: A new recruitment push has been unveiled by the New South Wales government, designed to boost police numbers in the state. The number of annual classes at the police academy will rise from 3 to 4, and a new advertising blitz will be run. The New South Wales Police Association using its biennial conference to call for change to improve not only recruitment, but retention. Association President Kevin Morton says it's harder to boost overall numbers if people won't stay in the job.
4: We've already got a huge understaffing issue, and we understand that the government has been good in regards to recruiting, but it's about the focus for us into the future is about retaining the current officers that we have at the moment.
2: Meanwhile, the Queensland Police Union is calling for better support to ensure the state is better resourced by 2032. There are growing fears officers are stretched too thin and unable to serve their community. Police Union General Manager Shane Pryor says urgent action is needed.
5: When you get cops to do everything and you rely on them to do everything, the net effect is they're not in the community, they're not proactively patrolling. You know, I had a officer just on Sunday say to me, my wish is that I could just go back and do some proactive policing.
2: Victoria's Auditor General will probe whether the Allan government's decision to award a 40-year extension to the state's lottery licence was good value for taxpayers. The Lottery Corporation has revealed on the morning of the state budget it had signed a $1 billion deal to extend its licence for 40 years, four times longer than the usual length of the contract. Opposition leader Jess Wilson says the deal was shrouded in secrecy and Victorians deserve to know whether they've been left shortchanged.
6: This was a dodgy deal used to prop up Labor's budget. And now the Auditor General is saying they're concerned that it did not optimise value for the state because there was not necessarily a competitive process to ensure that taxpayers got value for money.
2: Dozens of students and teenagers have been rescued from rising floodwaters at a school camp in Queensland's Scenic Rim. Lachlan Gray has more.
7: The group of 48 were on a school camp in Mount Barney National Park when they became stranded just around 5 yesterday afternoon. Swift Water Rescue along with SES crews were deployed to the incident and used a boat to ferry the stranded students and teachers through rising floodwaters. All arrived back on dry land safely by 11 o'clock last night. It's one of 10 rescues performed across the region yesterday following heavy downpour, some parts of the southeast receiving a month's worth of rain in just 24 hours. Lachlan Gray reporting.
2: Dozens of Melbourne bottle shops have been caught selling bootleg vodka containing lethal doses of methanol. The National Drug and Alcohol Research Centre warns the black market is growing, mimicking legitimate brands to deceive customers. Medical expert Dr. Nick Coatsworth says authorities need to stop the illegal trade.
8: It's not going to be up to the consumer, it's going to be up to governments. And then, you know, this is where law enforcement and penalties just have to be absolutely prohibitive and deterrent.
2: This is Air News. In rugby league, Queensland halfback Sam Walker will back his defence in next week's State of Origin series opener. The Maroons debutant set to be targeted by the Blues pack in Sydney. Walker says he's constantly working on all aspects of his game.
9: There's still so much levels of improvement for me to go in my game, and not just that area, but in so many other areas of my game as well. And yeah, I'm really confident in building my connections this week out there, and I'm sure we'll go out there and do the job that we need to do.
2: Meanwhile, Manly winger Lehi Hopewadi will miss this week's clash with the Titans, suspended for one match after making contact with the referee while chasing a kick during magic rounds. Bulldogs playmaker Sean O'Sullivan, meanwhile, believes Canterbury season isn't over despite their 5 straight losses, with the club sitting 14th on the ladder. O'Sullivan says their frustration isn't getting in the way of their determination.
10: This is the situation that we are in, and, you know, not going to get out of it by looking backwards or by sulking about it. So we just need to keep working hard.
2: In AFL, Hawthorne train today. They're looking to snap a form rut against Adelaide on Thursday night. The Hawks have dropped their past two and drew with Collingwood the game before that. While the Crows are one of the form teams of the competition, they do have a selection dilemma with Taylor Walker, Riley Thilthorpe and Callum Archie all a chance to be recalled. Midfielder Sam Berry says it's a tough call for coach Matthew Nix.
11: I'm not sure what they're going to do. It'll be interesting, given we've got a bye after this game as well. But yeah, I mean, we'll find out all that.
2: Australian Independent Radio News.
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14: Good afternoon. A top of 19 today in Hay. The winds are southwesterly, 20 to 30 kilometres per hour. Sun protection up until 1:10 p.m. and a sunset at 5:24. Let's see what's happening across the Riverina. 17 for Wagga and Denny, 18 for Griffith, Bullygull, Maud, Balranald, Berubin 17, and over to the Murray, Albury Wodonga, 18 for Griffith, Bullygull, Maud, Balranald, Berubin 17, and over to the Murray, Albury Wodonga, 18 for you.

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5: You're what we're going to do right here is go back. 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
7: Mid to late May in both 2026 and 1976 now, and the week 50 years ago, that New South Wales Premier Neville Wran's home in Darling Point, Sydney, was firebombed. Hi, Artie with you once again. And on that note, let's turn to the music.
6: Debuting on the charts this week.
7: In at 20 this week is the return of the Billy Joel classic Piano Man. While at 16 is this from former Sherbet frontman Darryl Braithwaite. Has any

0: Darryl Braithwaite in a song written by former Chain and Billy Thorpe and the Aztecs band member Warren Morgan. That, of course, Old Sid. Into the charts this week, 50 years ago.
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0: And a huge hi to our mates in Dubbo, New South Wales, listening in through 88.9 DCFM, as well as on the same frequency in the Richmond Valley of Northern New South Wales via Richmond Valley Radio, and on 93.3 FM in the Gosford region through Easy FM. 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Welcome. Now to this week's countdown and...
2: Number 5.
0: David Essex is back, finally in the top 5 after 3 weeks on the chart. This is his first release of 1976.

0: David Essex and City Lights, written by his mentor and collaborator, Jeff Wayne. The funky urban groove is doing better in Oz than it did in the UK, where it peaked at 37.
1: And now, major events this week 50 years ago.
0: On the 20th of May 1976, a pilot and three passengers were killed when their light plane crashed into a radio mast at the edge of Cooma Polo Flat Airport while attempting to land in thick fog. On the 21st, Federal Labor MP Keith Johnson was treated at Canberra Community Hospital for severe cuts to the face after being injured in a fight inside the Parliament building while entertaining delegates in his office at 2:30 that morning. Also on the 21st, the Yuba City bus disaster north of the California capital, Sacramento, happened, which was the second worst bus crash in US history and left 28 students and one teacher dead. On the 24th, the Australian Railways Union organised a nationwide 24-hour rail strike following the dismissal of a shunting supervisor in Townsville who was following the ARU's ban on railway workers handling or transporting chemicals used for uranium mining at Mary Kathleen in Queensland. Now, who's turning 50 this week?
2: Happy birthday!
0: Well, just the one to note this week, on the 21st of May 1976, Melissa Dunn was born in Melbourne. An Australian wheelchair basketball player, she was part of the silver medal winning national wheelchair basketball team at the Sydney 2000 Paralympics. Now back to the countdown.
1: Number four.
0: I can't stand the music. No, that's not right. Let's make it I hate the music.

0: JPY, John Paul Young, and the Harry Vanda George Young composition, I Hate the Music. Me? I love it. Stay with us, and we'll give the album some other love.
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1: This week's top five albums around Australia.
0: No change again this week in the top five, with number five, the Eagles and their greatest hits. At four is Led Zeppelin and Presence. At number three is Wings and Wings at the Speed of Sound. Number two is Queen's A Night at the Opera. And at number one is ABBA by, well, the same group that brings you a new album into the top 20 this week at number 19. This album is Waterloo, and this is track one, side one, Waterloo. But maybe not as you know it.

0: from their album Waterloo, that's the Swedish version of the title track. The English version is the last track on side two of the album. Now back to the countdown.
1: Number three.
0: Late December 1963, something happened, but was it for the better of things? Well, who knows? Here's the Four Seasons. Oh,

0: December 1963. What a night from the Jersey Boys themselves and written by Bob Gaudio. Continuing the countdown.
1: Number two this week.
0: I won't mock the fact that this is a mock opera gone mainstream.

0: the incredible talent of Freddie Mercury and Queen and their eternal classic, Bohemian Rhapsody.
1: Time to check out the great songs coming up in coming weeks.
0: And this week, a song to listen out for in upcoming weeks is from German disco performers Silver Convention and consists of six words. Is that right?
2: That's right!

0: Silver Convention and Get Up and Boogie, their second hit worldwide, and the second song to be written using just the two phrases for the entirety. Like a Tram, it'll be along shortly.
1: And now, the number one song from the top 40 of 50 years ago this week.
0: How many more ways can I describe the scene in order to lay a foundation for this next song? I tell you what, I won't this time. Here's ABBA, after 9 weeks in the chart, 7 weeks on top.

0: Well, if you heard the drums, Fernando, then you'll know that the song is now finished, but is likely to be around for quite some time to come. Unlike me, so I'm heading down the corridor till next week. See you then.
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2: This is Air News New South Wales. I'm Lee Harrison. A man's been charged with three counts of domestic violence murder after a woman and two boys were found dead in a Sydney home. Police say emergency services were confronted by a particularly violent scene at Campbelltown, where the bodies of boys aged 12 and 4 and a 46-year-old were found. A man in his 40s will face court today. A 15-month-old boy is one of two people killed in a crash in Sydney's west. Sasha Foote reports.
3: Police have been told a car hit a ute before colliding head-on with a van at Camps Creek. A passenger in the sedan died at the scene. A 15-month-old boy was taken to hospital but later died as a result of the injuries. A 25-year-old woman remains critically injured. A 21-year-old learner driver of the car and the driver of the van suffered minor injuries and were taken to hospital for assessment and mandatory testing. Inquiries from the Crash Investigation Unit are ongoing and Mamre Road remains closed as a result. Sasha Foote, Sydney.
2: A new Auditor General report has found nearly 4,000 patients are on planned surgery wait lists in New South Wales. The audit shows senior health officials have adopted a practical benchmark of 1,000 overdue patients, an approach that abandons the performance target of zero. New data shows an increase in donations to the Australian Sports Foundation for Women and Girls Sport. More than 84,000 donors pledged funds to the foundation last financial year. Chief Executive Gerald Rector says people are backing sport because they recognise the role it plays in communities.
4: Donations to women and girls sport have reached $228 million across 750 campaigns, which makes it one of the fastest growing areas of sports philanthropy in Australia.
2: And the state's police union believes the New South Wales court system should be operating at all hours to keep up with the realities of 24-hour policing. To sport now, Phil Gould is expressing his concern that Laurie Daly's Blues squad won't cover all positions if players become injured in State of Origin Game 1. He says the New South Wales list lacks the balance of Billy Slater's Maroons. Meanwhile, Bulldogs playmaker Sean O'Sullivan believes Canterbury's season isn't over despite five straight losses to leave them 14th on the ladder. He says their frustration isn't getting in the way of their determination.
5: This is the situation that we are in and, you know, not going to get out of it by looking backwards or by sulking about it. So we just need to keep working hard.
2: The Dogs face the Storm on Friday night in Sydney. And Pat Cummins has powered the Sunrisers to victory in the IPL this morning, the Aussie superstar taking three wickets against the Super Kings. This is Air News New South Wales.
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7: Good afternoon. A top of 19 today in Hay. The winds are southwesterly, 20 to 30 kilometres per hour. Sun protection up until 1:10 p.m. and a sunset at 5:24. Let's see what's happening across the Riverina. 17 for Wagga and Denny, 18 for Griffith, Bullygull, Maud, Balranald, Berubin 17, and over to the Murray, Albury, Wodonga, 18 for you. Have a great afternoon.
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All over the world, there are lots of people who are alone tonight. I imagine most of us have been in that situation at some time or another. I know I have. Recently, I heard a most beautiful song with a dynamic lyric that really expresses this feeling of loneliness. It means a lot to me personally, and I'd like to share it with you. I think you'll see what I mean.

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3: This news update is brought to you by Shear Outback, located at Corner Sturt and Cobb Highways, Hay, New South Wales. Phone 0269 934 000.
4: Hello there, this is Michael Lynch. Australia has secured another three shipments of jet fuel from China, totalling about 100 million litres. The fuel is expected to arrive in Western Australia later this month or early June. The federal government has also helped secure another 38,500 tonnes of fertiliser from Brunei. Israeli forces are believed to have detained 11 Australians who were on board a Gaza-bound flotilla. The Department of Foreign Affairs says it's urgently seeking confirmation of the group's welfare. Dozens of ships are understood to have been intercepted off the coast of Cyprus by Israel. The federal government is promising to work with small businesses to help navigate proposed tax changes. Sean Bindley has more on that.
5: Labor will impose a minimum 30% tax on discretionary trusts from mid-2028. Businesses are concerned they could face increased stamp duty if they transfer assets out of existing trust arrangements. But Senior Minister Mark Butler says there will be consultation with state governments to help protect industry.
6: There's a couple of years before new trust arrangements kick in, not before 2028, and we'll have to deal with a range of stakeholders, including state and territory governments, about the way in which they levy stamp duty. So we've said that very clearly. We'll engage with states.
4: In the wake of a brutal and horrifying carjacking in Melbourne this morning, motorists are being urged to lock the doors when getting into their cars. Two machete-wielding carjackers remain on the run today after a woman was punched, kicked and dragged out of a car while on her way to work in the city's southeast. This report from Madeline Burke.
7: A 44-year-old Parkdale woman was ambushed while on her way to work yesterday morning. Louise has told Jackie Felgate they opened the doors to her Audi Q3 while she was waiting at traffic lights on Chandler Road.
8: It was two of them with a machete, like a huge machete. I got punched and kicked.
7: A passerby tried to help but was threatened with the machete. The youths, who had their faces covered, took off in Louise's car along with her phone, wallet and bag. Madeline Burke, Melbourne.
4: As supply levels dwindle, Queenslanders are being urged to donate blood. A and O blood types are running very low, with 2,700 additional donors needed in the state over the next 7 days to keep supplies above critical levels. Australian Red Cross Lifeblood spokesperson Smith York says if you've ever thought about donating blood, now is the time to do so.
9: We need more donors now to prevent our stocks falling to critical levels by June. Our concerns are heightened this year following a really long and intense 2025 winter and warnings of new influenza strains that are circulating.
4: In our world news, the United Nations has urged Israel to prevent acts of genocide in Gaza and has raised concern over ethnic cleansing across the Palestinian territory and the occupied West Bank. A new report investigating Israeli military conduct in the war on Gaza up until May 2025 and published by the UN Human Rights Office on Monday concluded that Israel has committed serious violations of international humanitarian law. This is Air News. Hawthorn has been told it will not be allowed to host games in Tasmania once the Devils join the AFL. This report from Eddie Summerfield.
10: Hawthorn says it's extremely disappointed in the AFL's decision to force an end to its relationship with Launceston and Northern Tasmania post-2027. The club had been in negotiations with the AFL, putting together an argument it should continue to play games in Launceston into the future. It's been a relationship ongoing for the past 25 years that's seen the Hawks win four premierships. The club says its removal will have a material impact on the club, both on and off the field, while the AFL argues it's appropriate the Devils become the primary focus for football in Tasmania, giving the state its own team to support on the national stage.
4: Phil Gould is concerned that Laurie Daly's Blues squad lacks depth if players become injured in the State of Origin Game 1. Speaking on Nine's 100% Footy, Gould says the New South Wales list lacks the balance of Billy Slater's Maroons.
11: If something happened to James Tedesco, you've virtually got an inexperienced fullback going back there to cover that position. Let's hope it doesn't happen. I look at this team and I'm thinking they're going to have a lot of possession. They're going to have to at least get 50% possession to win this game.
4: In EPL news, Pep Guardiola is set to leave Manchester City after Sunday's game against Aston Villa. Australian Independent Radio News.
7: 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Open Monday to Friday, 8 a.m. until 5 p.m. and Saturday, 9 a.m. until 12 p.m.
12: It will be falling to between 10 and 6 overnight. You might need that extra blanket on the bed as we push into the early morning. Then tomorrow, partly cloudy and 19. 19 and sunny on Thursday. Friday, sunny and 20. 20 and partly cloudy for our Saturday. And Sunday, partly cloudy and also 20. Have a great evening.
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16: 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The 2AFM top three at three.

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1: This news report is brought to you by your local butcher, Macca's Meats, 183 Lachlan Street.
2: Good afternoon, this is Michael Lynch. The Prime Minister says he's not worried by a campaign criticising Labor's tax reforms spelled out in the federal budget. Small business has taken to social media to protest at the government's decision to rein in capital gains, negative gearing and trusts. They argue the changes will stifle investment and hurt the economy. Anthony Albanese has rejected the claims, but he has thanked business for using nice photos of him in their memes.
3: I think some of them are very flattering, and I thank them for picking very nice photos of me. Our policies are very clear. When it comes to capital gains tax, what we are simply doing is returning the system to what was there before 1999.
2: On the same subject, opposition leader Angus Taylor says he's overdue for a catch-up with One Nation leader Pauline Hanson. Taylor says he's happy to work with every party in the parliament to overturn Labor's tax changes. Some coalition supporters are urging the party to work with One Nation in the lead-up to the next election. Mr. Taylor says he's fighting to make sure the changes to capital gains, negative gearing and family trusts don't get up.
4: We catch up regularly through the parties on legislation coming through the parliament. The most important one is these taxes coming through. We want to axe these toxic taxes and we want to work with every political party, including One Nation, to do it.
2: The Queensland Police Union is calling for stronger support to ensure the state is better resourced by 2032. There are growing fears that officer numbers are stretched too thinly and are unable to serve the community. Police Union General Manager Shane Pryor says urgent action is needed.
5: When you get cops to do everything and you rely on them to do everything, the net effect is they're not in the community, they're not proactively patrolling. You know, I had an officer just on Sunday say to me, my wish is that I could just go back and do some proactive policing.
2: In Air World News, three men have been killed in a shooting at an Islamic centre in San Diego, which authorities in the United States are treating as a hate crime. The bodies of two teenage suspects were found in a vehicle near the mosque. Police Chief Scott Vile says gunfire was also heard at a second location. Australians can now get updates and access the 2026 census form through MyGov. Assistant Minister for Treasury Andrew Lee says the new feature will help improve accessibility ahead of Census Night, which this year is on the 11th of August.
6: The census is absolutely vital to help us work out where the schools, roads, hospitals in the future are needed. Our businesses use it, community groups use it, so it's really important that we have everyone filling in the census.
2: Householders who choose not to subscribe online will still receive their census info in the mail. A school camp in Queensland has ended with a major SES rescue mission. Almost 50 high school students and teachers became stranded by rising floodwaters in Mount Barney National Park. Emergency crews were called to the park yesterday afternoon, with all students making it to safety aboard boats late last night. This is Air News. In the AFL, the Adelaide Crows are faced with a selection dilemma, with Taylor Walker, Riley Filthorpe and Callum Archie all in with a chance to be recalled. Midfielder Sam Berry says it's a pretty tough call for coach Matthew Nix.
7: I'm not sure what they're going to do. It'll be interesting, given we've got a bye after this game as well. But yeah, I mean, we'll find out all that.
2: Manly winger Lehigh Hopewaite will miss this week's clash with the Titans after he was suspended for one match after making contact with the referee while chasing a kick during Magic Round. Meanwhile, Bulldogs playmaker Sean O'Sullivan believes that despite five straight losses to leave them 14th on the ladder, Canterbury season is not yet over. He says his colleagues' frustration is not undermining their determination.
8: This is the situation that we are in, and, you know, not going to get out of it by looking backwards or by sulking about it. So we just need to keep working hard.
2: Western Australia has a new Sheffield Shield captain. All-rounder Aaron Hardy is to succeed Sam Whiteman, whom WA critics says will still be a key figure within the Red Ball squad. 27-year-old Hardy will work with new state coach Bo Casson, while Ashton Turner will continue as captain of the Perth Scorchers and the WA One Day Cup team. Basketball, and after 12 years in the NBA, Aussie basketball legend Joe Inglis has signed a two-year deal with the NBL's Melbourne United. Australian Independent Radio News.
9: 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Open Monday to Saturday from 6:30 a.m. until 3:30 p.m. Sunday 7 a.m. until 2 p.m.
10: It will be falling to between 10 and 6 overnight. You might need that extra blanket on the bed as we push into the early morning. Then tomorrow, partly cloudy and 19, 19 and sunny on Thursday, Friday sunny and 20, 20 and partly cloudy for our Saturday, and Sunday partly cloudy and also 20. Have a great evening.
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1: Air News Headlines, I'm Michael Lynch. The Albanese government is being urged to reconsider the extent of its capital gains tax changes. Latest polling shows public reception of Jim Chalmers' budget was the worst-received financial statement in 5 years. Fewer than a quarter of Australians surveyed believe the policies will be good or very good for their households. Australia has secured another 3 cargoes of jet fuel from China and more fertiliser stock, which will arrive in Western Australia later this month. A man has been charged with 3 counts of murder after 2 children aged 4 and 12 and a 46-year-old woman were found dead inside a home in Sydney's southwest. 3 people, including a security guard, have been killed in a shooting at the largest mosque in San Diego on California's Pacific coast. The death toll from the Ebola virus in the Democratic Republic of Congo has been revised upwards and now stands at 118. In air sport, the Hawthorn Football Club has been told it will not be allowed to host games in Tasmania once the Devils enter the AFL. In the NRL, Roosters playmaker Sam Walker has expressed his pride in being selected for Queensland's State of Origin side, saying it's one of life's great honours. And all-rounder Aaron Hardy is to succeed Sam Whiteman as Western Australia's Sheffield Shield captain. Those are today's top stories. This is Air News.

Mum and Dad, if you're listening to this, I forgot to tell you the time that I was going on the radio, but it was on, I think it was on this thing that the teachers do and, like, say stuff. But I love you guys so much.

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2: This news update is brought to us by Harrison's IGA. In Hay open Monday to Friday, 8 a.m. until 6:30 p.m. and 8 a.m. until 5 p.m. weekends.
3: Hello there, this is Michael Lynch. Federal Treasurer Jim Chalmers has taken a swipe at a series of social media posts which take him to task over his latest budget. Small business owners claim the government's changes to the capital gains tax will hurt their operations and stifle investment. They claim the CGT reforms will essentially slug businesses with a 47% tax. But Chalmers says that's not right.
4: We're not changing the 47% marginal rate that's being referred to in those memes. What we are changing is the way that the capital gains tax discount is calculated. There'll still be a discount, but it will be calculated according to inflation.
3: Australia has secured another three shipments of jet fuel from China, totaling about 100 million litres. That fuel is expected to arrive in Western Australia later this month or early in June. The federal government has also helped secure another 38,500 tonnes of fertiliser from Brunei. Victoria's opposition leader Jess Wilson says the Allan government's decision to award a 40-year extension to the state's lottery licence is a deal that smelt rotten from every perspective. The state's Auditor General will probe the deal after there was no public tender and no other operator was invited to bid for the licence. The $1 billion agreement is four times longer than the usual length of the contract. As Wilson says, the government changed the laws last year to ensure that it could lock in a massive licence extension.
5: It's concerning that at the time, Melissa Horne, who was the minister who started these negotiations, her chief of staff is now a lobbyist for the Lottery Corporation. This is a deal that smells rotten from every single perspective.
3: A Sydney man has made no application for bail and will remain behind bars after facing court charged with three counts of domestic violence murder. Two boys and a woman were found dead in a home in Campbelltown in what police have described as a particularly violent scene. New South Wales Premier Chris Minns says the alleged domestic violence attack makes efforts to stop these crimes feel agonisingly slow.
6: I know that people are rightly outraged and devastated by it. So am I. It continues to happen in New South Wales, and every time it happens you realise that a family's been ripped apart by a shocking and violent crime.
3: The Northern Territory's diphtheria outbreak is now one of the worst in Australia's history, after spreading to Western Australia, Queensland and South Australia. There have been 133 reported cases in the Northern Territory so far, including one likely death, together with 79 cases in WA, 6 cases in South Australia and up to 5 cases in Queensland. The Central Australian Aboriginal Congress Health Services' John Boffa is urging people to get tested and vaccinated. Australians are being urged to dig deep and give what they can to brighten the lives of children facing significant health battles. All donations to this Starlight Day will be tripled until midnight, with the charity hoping to raise close to $200,000. Starlight Foundation Chief Executive Louise Baxter says this campaign is about letting children feel like children, despite what they may be going through.
7: All children should experience that joy, not just well children.
3: This is Air News. Hawthorn has been dealt a blow it didn't see coming. Eddie Summerfield says the club has been told it will not be allowed to host games in Tasmania once the Devils enter the AFL.
8: Hawthorn says it's extremely disappointed in the AFL's decision to force an end to its relationship with Launceston and Northern Tasmania post-2027. The club had been in negotiations with the AFL, putting together an argument it should continue to play games in Launceston into the future. It's It's been a relationship ongoing for the past 25 years that's seen the Hawks win four premierships. The club says its removal will have a material impact on the club, both on and off the field, while the AFL argues it's appropriate the Devils become the primary focus for football in Tasmania.
3: The New South Wales Blues have made the most of the change in State of Origin eligibility rules, coach Laurie Daly selecting Aidan Fonua-Blake and Victor Radley, who had previously represented the Tier 1 nations, New Zealand and England respectively. Fonua-Blake says he jumped at the chance to play for his home state.
9: As soon as the rules changed, a few people sent me a screenshot of the post that were put up, and I'd be lying if I didn't say that, I sort of visualised myself being in the team.
3: In soccer news, Pep Guardiola is set to leave Manchester City after Sunday's game against Aston Villa. Meantime, Arsenal is closing in on the Premier League title after a 1-0 win over Burnley. Australian Independent Radio News.
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10: It will be falling to between 10 and 6 overnight. You might need that extra blanket on the bed as we push into the early morning. Then tomorrow, partly cloudy and 19, 19 and sunny on Thursday, Friday sunny and 20, 20 and partly cloudy for our Saturday, and Sunday partly cloudy and also 20. Have a great evening.
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1: Air News Headlines, I'm Michael Lynch. The Albanese government is being urged to reconsider the extent of its capital gains tax changes. Latest polling shows public reception of Jim Chalmers' budget was the worst-received financial statement in 5 years. Fewer than a quarter of Australians surveyed believe the policies will be good or very good for their households. Australia has secured another 3 cargoes of jet fuel from China and more fertiliser stock, which will arrive in Western Australia later this month. A man has been charged with 3 counts of murder after 2 children aged 4 and 12 and a 46-year-old woman were found dead inside a home in Sydney's southwest. 3 people, including a security guard, have been killed in a shooting at the largest mosque in San Diego on California's Pacific coast. The death toll from the Ebola virus in the Democratic Republic of Congo has been revised upwards and now stands at 118. In air sport, the Hawthorn Football Club has been told it will not be allowed to host games in Tasmania once the Devils enter the AFL. In the NRL, Roosters playmaker Sam Walker has expressed his pride in being selected for Queensland's State of Origin side, saying it's one of life's great honours. And all-rounder Aaron Hardy is to succeed Sam Whiteman as Western Australia's Sheffield Shield captain. Those are today's top stories. This is Air News.
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3: Welcome to The World on Tuesday, the 19th of May. I'm Arthur Stevens from Australian Independent Radio News. In recent days, there have been a number of stories on Australian media about the number of technologies allowing the spread of deep fake sexualised images of women and the processes needed to halt the proliferation. In Britain, the technology regulators made its first move towards some sort of control and elimination of the scourge. And that's our cover story today, a little later this bulletin. Firstly, though, in international news, the cruise ship at the centre of the Hanta virus outbreak is due to arrive back at its home port in the Netherlands. Three people died after travelling on the MV Hondius and catching the disease. The ship has spent the last 6 days sailing from Spain's Canary Islands, where the remaining passengers were escorted off the vessel by medical personnel in full-body protective gear. Ross Cullen has more from Rotterdam.
4: The beleaguered cruise ship is due to arrive here at Rotterdam port to undergo disinfection procedures following the deaths of three people who had spent time on board. Dutch authorities are preparing quarantine arrangements for the 25 crew members and two Dutch medical staff who are still on the ship. The MV Hondius had been carrying around 150 passengers and crew from 23 countries when a cluster of severe respiratory illnesses among passengers was first reported to the World Health Organization at the start of May. Ross Cullen, Rotterdam.
3: Still in Europe, Moscow and Minsk have held joint military drills to practice using Russian nuclear weapons, according to a report published by the Belarus Defense Ministry. Russia deployed nuclear-capable hypersonic missiles to its western neighbor last year, and in 2024 released revised doctrine placing Belarus under its nuclear umbrella. Hungary's new Prime Minister Peter Mudyor is increasing pressure on President Tamás Szolyok after taking office this month. The dispute centers on whether officials linked to former Prime Minister Viktor Orbán should remain in key state positions. Pablo Guterres has this report from Budapest.
5: President Tamás Szolyok nominated Peter Mayer as Prime Minister after Mayer's TISA party defeated Viktor Orbán's Fidesz party in April's election. Szolyok later approved Mayer's new cabinet. Mayer has since called on Szolyok to step down by the end of May, arguing the president remains tied to the political system built during Viktor Orbán's 16 years in power. Szolyok's office rejected the criticism, saying Hungary's constitution clearly defines the president's legal status and the conditions for remaining in office. The dispute comes as Magyar's government prepares political and economic reforms. Pablo Gutierrez, Budapest.
3: Boosting technology cooperation is at the top of the agenda as India's Prime Minister Narendra Modi continues his European diplomatic outreach. After signing a semiconductor manufacturing deal in the Netherlands, clean technology could be in focus as the Prime Minister has now visited Norway. Ishan Gaga has more from the Indian capital.
6: Green technology, energy cooperation and critical minerals could be just some of the items on the agenda as Prime Minister Narendra Modi meets his Norwegian counterpart this week. It's the first visit by an Indian Prime Minister to Norway in 4 decades and comes as New Delhi has been looking to reduce its trade dependence on the US and China. Mr. Modi will also participate in the India-Nordic summit on Tuesday. It comes after his visit to the Netherlands, where the Dutch semiconductor fabrication giant ASML signed a deal with India's Tata Electronics to build India's first fabrication plant. However, the visit was marred by Dutch PM's comments that he raised the issue of press freedom and freedom of minorities, but India's foreign ministry says India is an example of plurality and the reported comments show a lack of understanding about India. Ishan Garg, New Delhi.
3: To Britain now, and allies of UK Prime Minister Keir Starmer say he won't set out any timetable for his departure, despite calls calls for him to do so. It comes as the prospect of the UK rejoining the European Union has been placed at the heart of a fight for the leadership of the governing Labour Party. Former Health Secretary Wes Streeting says the UK should attempt to regain EU membership in the future, as he confirms he'll join any leadership contest. Deputy Prime Minister David Lammy says Keir Starmer's getting on with the job.
7: At the moment, let's be clear, there is no contest. There's a lot of speculation about contest. I recognise that. We've had a bad week, no doubt about that. We've had some own goals this week. 10 days, fine. 10 weeks, we're in trouble. Let us get back to unifying and delivering on behalf of the British people.
3: Still in Britain, and businesses are pausing hiring and spending plans due to concerns about the ongoing conflict in the Middle East. According to professional services firm BDO, over half of British businesses report that supply chain disruption and rising fuel costs are among their biggest challenges. Sophie Denny has more from London.
8: Business advisory company BDO revealed that 60% of mid-sized British companies are planning to pause or reduce investment amid ongoing instability in the Middle East. Retail, tech and financial services are among the worst affected sectors, where over two-thirds of companies intend to halt spending. Material delays and costs, stock shortages and suppliers folding are among business leaders' top concerns. And BDO says business leaders are looking for additional support from the UK government in case of a further increase in tensions. Sophie Denny, London.
3: Speaking of the Middle East situation, US President Donald Trump is reportedly weighing up more strikes on Iran following more threats to agree to a deal. The almost six-week ceasefire remains in place despite flagging diplomatic efforts to bring an end to the conflict. Nick Harper has more from Washington.
9: With the US president growing increasingly frustrated by Iran's response, there is now considerable concern in Washington that the US may be moving towards resuming hostilities with Iran. It's been reported that President Trump will convene a meeting of his national security advisers on Tuesday in the White House Situation Room to discuss options for military action. Last week, the president warned that the ceasefire with Iran, that has been in place for nearly 6 weeks, is on life support, and he gave it just a 1% chance of survival. On social media, he warned Iran that time is of the essence, and they better get moving fast to get a deal done. I'm Nick Harper in Washington.
3: Finally today to our cover story, and British technology regulator Ofcom has announced new measures aimed at tackling the spread of intimate images shared without consent online, including sexualized deepfakes and videos of women being raped while unconscious, saying its guidance will push tech companies to do more to detect and remove abusive content across multiple platforms. But survivors of online sexual abuse say the new guidance, aimed at forcing platforms to do more, doesn't go far enough. This from ITV News correspondent Sayal Karia.
10: Image-based abuse is rapidly rising online. Harm survivors say never ends. From sexualized deepfakes to videos of women being raped while unconscious, content shared and often impossible to remove. Tonight, Ofcom says its new guidance will now push platforms to do more.
11: This is the ultimate betrayal. It's being drugged, it's being raped, and it's being shown to the world for other people to see.
10: Zoe and Amanda were both raped by their partners while unconscious. Images and videos they say were taken without their knowledge. They told me today's recommendations still don't go far enough, especially for women who don't yet know their victims.
12: Do you trust these internet sites to take this content down of their own accord?
11: I don't trust that people will do the right thing and the moral thing and take this content down.
12: I recognise that it is a start, but it doesn't cover women that have experienced a drug-facilitated rape.
10: These videos and images are easy to find online within seconds. Ofcom says victims will only need to report an image once for it to be removed across multiple sites. Survivors say they still carry the burden of finding evidence of their own abuse.
12: Why does the onus still fall on victims to report?
13: For too long, the burden, the safety work, has been on women and girls themselves, victims and survivors of these horrific crimes. What this recommendation, the safety work, has been on women and girls themselves, victims and survivors of these horrific crimes. What

0: All of this is trauma to a survivor. So another prolonged process of trying to get this video or images removed and then investigated. It's just awful.
1: We approached a number of tech companies for a response. Tech giant Microsoft said it already uses technology to detect and remove intimate images shared without consent and supports Ofcom's plans, but accepts more needs to be done. Sejal Karia, ITV News.
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5: Air Sport Australia, second edition. I'm Mark Dransfield. Hawthorn has been told it won't be allowed to host games in Tasmania once the Devils enter the AFL. Eddie Summerfield reports.
6: Hawthorn says it's extremely disappointed in the AFL's decision to force an end to its relationship with Launceston and Northern Tasmania post-2027. The club had been in negotiations with the AFL, putting together an argument it should continue to play games in Launceston into the future. It's been a relationship ongoing for the past 25 years that's seen the Hawks win four premierships. The club says its removal will have a material impact on the club, both on and off the field, while the AFL argues it's appropriate the Devils become the primary focus for football in Tasmania, giving the state its own team to support on the national stage. Eddie Summerfield, Dingley.
5: In other AFL news, the Giants are reportedly set to offer captain Toby Green a three-year deal valued at more than $2 million. Meantime, Essendon great Matthew Lloyd concedes it might be time for Zach Merritt to leave the Bombers. The 30-year-old midfielder failed in his attempted move to Hawthorn last year. NRL and Roosters playmaker Sam Walker has expressed his pride in being selected for Queensland State of Origin side, saying it's one of life's great honours. Sarah Patterson reports.
7: In what's considered both a glimpse of the future and a nod from Queensland's past, Walker will make his debut for the Maroons at halfback. Not only is the Walker family name etched in Queensland origin history, Sam's dad Ben and uncle Shane and Chris all played NRL, with Chris donning the Maroon jersey on no less than six occasions. With Tom Dearden ruled out with injury, coach Billy Slater had a number of options to replace last year's Wally Lewis medal winner, including Kalen Ponga, but ultimately decided Walker was the right man for the job. Sarah Patterson, S Sport.
5: Ethan Strange says he's pinching himself after being selected in the Blues extended origin squad alongside superstars James Tedesco and Nathan Cleary. The Raiders youngster has been rewarded for his form with a debut call-up under coach Laurie Daly. The 21-year-old admitting it's pretty special.
8: It's pretty cool. Yeah, I don't know what to say. I have to get in the mirror in the bathroom soon and go and check it out. But yeah, I try to play pretty cool in front of the boys, in front of Hudson and stuff. But yeah, I was jumping up and down inside.
5: Manly winger Lehi Hopewate will miss this week's clash with the Titans, suspended for one match after making contact with the referee while chasing a kick during Magic Round. Meanwhile, Bulldogs playmaker Sean O'Sullivan believes Canterbury's season is not over, despite five straight losses to leave them 14th on the ladder. He says their frustration isn't getting in the way of their determination.
9: This is the situation that we are in, and you know, not going to get out of it by looking backwards or by sulking about it. So we just need to keep working hard.
5: Tennis and the qualifying rounds for the final places at the French Open continue with mixed results for the Aussies. Air Sport's Paul Walsh has details.
10: The clay courts of Roland Garros have been less than kind to the Aussies, hoping to qualify for the main draw of the French Open, with Taylor Preston, Dane Sweeney, Alex Bolt and Chris O'Connell all eliminated in round one, with the most unlikely victor being the 33-year-old Bernard Tomic, who is now two wins away from his first main draw entry in a slam since the Australian Open of 2021. The former top 20 player has been trying to resurrect his career by playing Challenger and Future Circuits and is currently ranked 192 in the world. Six more Australians will take to the court tonight, hoping to take that first step towards a main draw entry. They include Tristan Schoolkate, Priscilla Hahn, Storm Hunter and James McCabe. Paul Walsh for Air Sport.
5: Australia's premier T20 competition looks set to launch its next season in India. Cricket Australia's reportedly been given the green light to stage the Big Bash League opener at the home of the Super Kings. And Arsenal are on the cusp of winning the

0: Premier League title, the Gunners overcoming Burnley 1-0 to put them 5 points clear of defending champions Manchester City. This is Air Sport Australia.
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6: From the studios of 2HayFM, the gateway to the outback. 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

Getting us in the mood today was Come On, Feel the Noise from Quiet Riot. Welcome to Prime Rock. You're with Greg Haywood, and in this first hour, I'll be celebrating the music that surrounds key events in this week in rock history. In the third hour, this week's fantastic new Aussie rock releases, and in the third hour, a bunch of massive classic rock in the Prime Rock Classics. And before that, let's keep it moving with another Aussie great from the 80s, In Excess, with the track off the Swing from 1984. This is Burn For You.

Hung out to dry because you're dripping wet. The second single released from the Hoodoo Gurus 2020 album, Chariot of the Gods. Okay, on to this week's look into events from this week in rock history. On May 20 in 1967, the Beatles track from the Sgt. Pepper's A Day in the Life was banned by the BBC because the line, "I'd love to turn you on," may influence young people to try drugs. Not sure a line in the song would actually do that, but anyway, they moved on, and a couple of years later, on the 24th of May in 1969, the first single was released from the Let It Be album. This song was also the first Beatles single to be released in full stereo. Get Back.

Elton John released Honky Chateau on May 19 in 1972, the first Elton John album to reach number one in the US, and the start of a run. The next five albums also reached the top of the charts. The biggest selling single from Honky Chateau was Rocket Man. She'd

0: the 22nd of May 1971, the Rolling Stones album Sticky Fingers reached number one in the US. Wild Horses was the second single released from that album. The original recording of Wild Horses, though, was released almost a year before Sticky Fingers by the Flying Burrito Brothers. Huh?
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0: Coming up's a song off the Headquarters album from the Monkees, released also on May 22, though 4 years earlier in 1967. It was the first album released by the Monkees that contained songs written by and fully played by the band members. From an album, No Time, credited as being written by all four Monkees, along with Hank Ciccolo.

Gadigal Land from the Midnight Oil album from 2020, the Makarrata Project. Their vehicle to highlight the Uluru Statement from the heart, with a supporting cast of Australian First Nations people all around the band. The Statement for the Heart was made on May 26 in 2017. Well, that brings us to the end of this week's look into rock history for this week on Pride Rock with Greg Haywood. And coming up now is a song I played last week in the new Aussie releases. Rosalie Chilvers is gearing up for an East Coast tour later in the year. And this new single's out to promote that. From Perth, Rosalie Chilvers and Tiny T-Shirts. I remember.

That was Melbourne's Something for Kate with Situation Room, a stirring ballad from early 2019. It was also included on the Modern Medieval album from 2021. Coming up next, Newcastle singer-songwriter Aaron Old and a track from his More Heart Than Mind album from just a few weeks ago. This is Standing in the Rain.

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3: In this next hour, I'll be playing this week's new Australian rock and blues releases. To get us into hour twos, the first of this week's full hour of brand. In this next hour, I'll be playing this week's new Australian rock and blues releases. To get us into hour twos, the first of this week's full hour of brand.

And thank you for that intro from Tamie. That was Dead Inside, the latest single from Sydney band The Witching Hour. You listen to Prime Rock, and it's time now for some more new Aussie rock releases. This week's new releases were so good, though, I couldn't choose. So for the rest of this hour, will only be brand new Aussie rock. Next up, Queensland artist Tom Harrison. This latest track, a move into a new heavier guitar blues direction from his last few releases. And this new one's Run.

That was Run from Tom Harrison. And next up, a new artist from the Sunshine Coast, sounding raw, open and honest. This is Ella Joy and her latest single, Painted in Red.

Hello, it's Sunny Lou here. I'm a pop soul artist who lives on the Gold Coast, and you're listening to Prime Rock with the legend who is Greg Hayward. Peace and love, my friends.

That was Distant Scattered Skies, the title track from the brand new debut album from Are We Dreaming from New South Wales' Illawarra. There's some great tracks on that album from the guys. Grab yourself a listen, it's well worth it. Coming up now is a brand new song from Geelong-based singer-songwriter Lana Carley. Another fabulous song from her, this time about a short-lived relationship that still manages to leave a mark. This is For the Week.

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1: Next up, to track off the just-released debut Nobody's Baby album from another artist from Melbourne's Bayside, Kathleen Halloran. Look for Kathleen playing near you as she tours the East Coast during May. The lead track from the Nobody's Baby's albums, Wolves Like You.

0: I'm Anthony.
1: 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And together, we're Lontano.
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1: The gateway to the outback.

Yeah, something very different. The title track off the just released Essentially My Life is a Disaster EP from Adelaide band Ukulele Death Squad. The band is a live act you don't want to miss. Look for the guys on the road near you during May and June before they head over to Europe in August. Next up's the third single from Sydney five-piece Kate Moth. The latest in the string of indie anthems, this is Too Late to Go Outside.

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Whisper, another brand new track from the Rev Stars from Geelong, continuing their quest to release 26 new singles in 26. Whisper is number 10. Next up's Blues with a Slight Country Rock Tinge, also from Geelong, Jeremy Beggs, one of the great tracks off his debut The Long Road album. Always with a message, Jeremy Beggs and 12 Years More.

Jeremy Beggs and 12 Years More. Next up, to finish this hour, a bit of a cynical view on our great country from Victorian singer-songwriter Paul Louis Villani. It's his latest single, Who Do You Belong To Now, Great Southern Land? I'll be back with Pride Rock Classics after the news.

0: campfire. Remember me? Maybe you think you know me because I've been around for so long, but I can still take you by surprise. I can race up hills at 25 k's an hour, change direction in a heartbeat, and be on your doorstep before you know it.
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Here, listen to Greg Haywood with Prime Rock, where we just went on the road to nowhere with Talking Heads. Coming up now is the Prime Rock Classics. Five rock classics pulled from my dusty record shelf. First up's a track from British supergroup Bad Company, formed from the ashes of Free, Mott the Hoople and King Crimson, and in 1973 released their debut album, named after the band, containing Can't Get Enough.

Can't Get Enough from British supergroup Bad Company. And coming out now is one from when I was in high school. Alice Cooper was creating shock sensations with his live shows in the early 70s. Stories of him eating the heads off chickens and petting venomous snakes on stage. But he also released his signature tune on an album of the same name, School's Out, written about the last 3 minutes of the school year, just waiting for that final bell.

0: You're listening to Pride Rock Classics, and that was Dire Straits with a live version of Sultans of Swing. Originally from their debut self-titled album, the Life at Live version, though, from the concert album Alchemy from 1984.
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4: Rail, Are You OK? is an initiative that's been formed by the TrackSafe Foundation and Are You OK? and it's now in its 12th year. And it brings together rail employees and organisations that are across the rail supply chain to look at learning the skills of how to check in with colleagues. We know that connection is a really important part of belonging and building that connection with our colleagues. So it's about upskilling people to ask the question with their colleague, are they okay?
3: So if you work in the rail industry or know someone who does, visit areyouok.org.au/rail. You'll be able to find out more and access the Rail Are You OK hub, where there's a range of resources to help you stay connected and keep the conversation on track to make asking, are you okay, a part of your everyday.
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0: Coming up now is Australia's own Boom Crash Opera with their own live recording, a track from the short tour that the guys did in 2022 from the Kick It Out live album. This is The Best Thing.

All right, we're halfway through today's Prime Rock Classics. That was Aussie Trailblazers' The Easy Beats with St. Louis, released in 1969 as the first single from the new label Polydor.

Continuing on with the prime rock classics was a new version of the Gotcha hit, Somebody That I Used to Know, a Victorian band, The Bazich, the new project for Wally DeBacker, who released the track as Gotcha in 2011. Coming up now is my favourite Euroglider song, originally on the This Island album from 1984, this acoustic version of Heaven from the Don't Eat the Daisies album from 2019.

That's another of the bands that came over from New Zealand and captured massive local support back in the 70s. My Sex with You Just Don't Care, the lead single from their debut album, Graffiti Crimes. Well, that brings to the end of the show for this week. Thanks once again for your company. I hope you enjoyed the prime rock from today. I managed to find one of your favourites, or even better, found you a new favourite. Today I'm going to leave you with some very early Led Zeppelin from 1969's Communication Breakdown. We'll be back at 6 next Tuesday for some more prime rock and blues, and I'll talk to you then.

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2: Air News Headlines, I'm Michael Lynch. The Albanese government is being urged to reconsider the extent of its capital gains tax changes. Latest polling shows public reception of Jim Chalmers' budget was the worst-received financial statement in 5 years. Fewer than a quarter of Australians surveyed believe the policies will be good or very good for their households. Australia has secured another 3 cargoes of jet fuel from China and more fertiliser stock, which will arrive in Western Australia later this month. A man has been charged with 3 counts of murder after 2 children aged 4 and 12 and a 46-year-old woman were found dead inside a home in Sydney's southwest. 3 people, including a security guard, have been killed in a shooting at the largest mosque in San Diego on California's Pacific coast. The death toll from the Ebola virus in the Democratic Republic of Congo has been revised upwards and now stands at 118. In air sport, the Hawthorn Football Club has been told it will not be allowed to host games in Tasmania once the Devils enter the AFL. In the NRL, Roosters playmaker Sam Walker has expressed his pride in being selected for Queensland's State of Origin side, saying it's one of life's great honours. And all-rounder Aaron Hardy is to succeed Sam Whiteman as Western Australia's Sheffield Shield captain. Those are today's top stories. This is Air News.
3: 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It will be falling to between 10 and 6 overnight. You might need that extra blanket on the bed as we push into the early morning. Then tomorrow, partly cloudy and 19, 19 and sunny on Thursday, Friday sunny and 20, 20 and partly cloudy for our Saturday, and Sunday partly cloudy and also 20. Have a great evening.
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11: It sure is, and you're so welcome along to the program this week as well. And thank you for joining us. We have music from the last 5 decades to get through. It sounds like a task, doesn't it? But it's absolutely wonderful because we can just about play anything covering the last 50 years. So hopefully some of your favourites in there. And we have a couple of interesting features on the programme as well. We'll have a song from either Sting or from his band The Police. We'll have one or two new songs from recording artists trying to make it in the music world and in the radio world. And, of course, not forgetting our relaxing chill part of the programme, which is a half an hour of easy-listening, feel-good music. It's on for the final 30 minutes. And also, we have the same word, different tune part of the show, where I pick one word from a song title, and then I find it in several other song titles, and I play them all for you, well, as many as I can, during the course of the programme. So if you think you can handle that, and if you think you can handle the best music, as I say, from the last 5 decades, well then, you're on the right station and the right programme. Let's kick it off right now. I ain't worried. Hope you're not. It's One Republic.

yeah, what a song. Short and sweet, to the point. Great stuff from Top Gun 2 a number of years back. That's One Republic and I Ain't Worried, kicking us off on this week's edition of 50 Years and Rolling. Hello everyone again, and a big welcome along to you. I hope you're in good form and that perhaps the music might put you even into better form, if that is possible. And if not, well, just stay in that same place. I know, I should be a philosopher, shouldn't I? No, I don't think so. Second up, we are going all the way back to the 1970s. 1977. It's Earth, Wind and Fire. A little bit of spacey stuff. This is called Fantasy.

Oh my goodness. What a song. A great remix version of an old classic from 1977. All in all, it's absolutely top class. And speaking of all in all, well, that's the name of the album. It originally came

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The great sound of earth, wind and fire and fantasy. Yeah, shall we try and do the whole lot here on 50 Years and Rolling? I mean, how do you follow a song like that? It's so difficult, but we're sticking with the 70s and going back 2 years earlier to 1975 with Queen.

0: from one of the best albums of the early noughties, How to Dismantle an Atomic Bomb. It's Bono and the Boys, U2, and that's called A Man and a Woman. And before that, we had music from the late Freddie Mercury, along with his band Queen, from 1975. Yeah, it's hard to believe, isn't it? You're my best friend. Well, I hope this radio station is one of your best friends, along with this program. It's 50 years and rolling. It's Leo Kirby here, broadcasting from Limerick in Ireland, as I do each and every week at this time, bringing you musical delights from the last 5 decades. And one of the things we do is we play a song from either the Police or from the main man of the Police, who is Sting.
1: 2, 3, 4.

0: It's a concept that Sting came up called the Tiny Desk Club Concert or Club, and it features Sting and Shaggy with the old classic from Sting called Englishmen in New York. And you know something? I'm emphasizing the word new because it's time for that part of the program.
1: Same
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Wow, what a great song that is from, well, it sounds like the Beautiful South, and you'd be bang on because two former members of that band, Paul Heaton and Jackie Abbott, came together a number of years ago and brought us out that song, which is called New Fella. And it fits in rather nicely with the same word, a different tune part of the programme, because it's all about, well, what I do is I pick a word from a song title and I find it in maybe seven or eight other song titles and play them for you during the course of the programme. So the word is new. We've had Englishman in New York, New Life, and a new fella there. And right now, let's have some new rules, because this is Dua Lipa.

What a sound from Dua Lipa. That is called New Rules. Do you know something? There are just so many songs with new in the title. It's absolutely incredible. I suppose it's a fairly obvious choice for a word in a song title. New this, new that. And I haven't even thought about the groups that have new in their title. New Radicals, New Order. Oh, stop. I could do a separate program on groups alone. But we're sticking with the same word. Different tunes part of the show, and this next one, well, I tell you, it's going to bring back some great memories. It does for me, and perhaps it will for you as well, because back a long, long time ago, when I was out and about as a young fella, you'd go out to the old disco and you'd be hoping for slow songs and whatnot, and you might, you know, dance slowly with someone that you had your eye on, and then the end of the night would come, and most of the DJs in this region of Limerick and Ireland, well, there was one song back in the 80s that they would always finish up on. I'm not finishing the program, but I am going to continue with same word, different tune, and play that song. It's Frank Sinatra, New York, New York.

That's great memories there on both occasions from the 1980s. First off, Frank Sinatra and New York, New York. And that one there is Simon Le Bon and Company. His group are called Duran Duran. And as I say, from the 1980s as well, we played New Moon on Monday. I'm still going to try and get three more in before we finish this part of the programme. And we're heading back to the 1970s right now with the Stylistics.

Well, it may be older than 50 years, but great to hear it again. One of the all-time classics from the Stylistics, and you make me feel brand new. I do hope you're enjoying this part of the program. Still time for a couple more tunes with the word new in the title.

0: someone new.
1: Hasn't he some voice from a place called Bray, not too far outside of Dublin, in Ireland here. There goes Hozier and Someone New. And from Bray in Ireland, we go to California and a song. Actually, this is the third song in this section of the program with the words, not the word new, but the words New York in the title. And this is Michael Franks. It's real kind of jazzy, smoothie, and sophisticated.

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3: Yeah, and off we go into the second part of the programme for this week. I certainly hope you're enjoying the music so far. It's Leo Kirby with you for another hour, bringing you great tunes in the last 5 decades. We're not finished with new yet. We have one more tune with new in the title, and it's coming up for you right now.
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To start the second hour of this week's edition of 50 Years in Galway, it actually concludes our little part of the programme we call Same Word, Different Tune, where I pick a word out of a song title and I find it in loads of other song titles, which is the case this week because I could go on forever. The word was new, and you know what? I could have actually picked two words, New York, because we must have had maybe three or four songs with New York in them, but new is the key word. And that one there from Don Henley, a great song, great to hear it again from the 1980s, that's called New York Minute. And on we go, the music continues on the programme, and this one's still doing the business as it did a number of years back. A hit all over for the second time, it's Zara Larsson.

Well, was it better the first time when it was released or the second time? I reckon it's actually selling more the second time round. There goes Zara Larsson and Lush Life.

What about that for a song from Olivia Dean and her current offering called Men I Need? And before that from the 1980s, the great classic Randy Crawford and You Might Need Somebody. Let's head back to the 1990s now. Do you remember this one? It's a remix version of a huge hit single Seal had, and it's called Crazy.

Yeah, that's what you call here a decent remix of a great song from the 1990s. It is Seal. Some voice, isn't he? That's called Crazy, right here on 50 Years and Rolling. And one more song, and we'll be heading into the final part of the show, which is called A Relaxing Chill, where I play 30 minutes of easy listening, feel-good music. And taking us to that, it's Tears for Fears.

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6: Yeah, for the next 30 minutes, it's all about the relaxing and the chilling. That's my hope for you each and every week on this part of 50 Years and Rolling, that you can just make a bit of you time and let the music work its magic and bring you a bit of joy, at least to the earlobes and maybe to the head and brain as well. And you're asking maybe if you're new to it. Why are you saying that, Leo? Well, because I get to play music like this one

They don't come much better than that. The haunting voice and haunting sound of Stevie Nicks. And that's from an album she brought out around the early noughties called Trouble in Shangri-La. And from that we played Love Is. Should do we know what love is? It's what you want it to be. That's my pontificating on the program this week. And we're not doing same word, different tune all over again. But it just happens that this next song, it's from the 1980s and it's called Lover. But this time it's Brian Ferry in Roxy Music.

Well, if you are familiar with your American TV cop series, especially from the 1980s, that song might be familiar to you because it was used in the great old TV cop series Crockett and Tubbs, Miami Vice. Do you remember that? And from that, actually, that TV series produced some incredible soundtracks. I think maybe 3 or 4 albums over, I don't know how many seasons it went. But that's from one of those albums. It's Roxy Music, around about 1985, 86 for that one. And that's called The Lovers. Now, what we like to do with this station, and indeed this program as well, is promote up-and-coming artists trying to make it in the music world and get their music compositions played, which is not an easy thing to do, especially on mainstream radio. So I encourage, if you're a musical-minded person and have a few songs, well, you might drop them in to me on MP3 format, please, on 50yearsandrolling@gmail.com. 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I guarantee you I will listen to them, and if I think they're good enough for our listeners' ears, well, then I will play them. And my hope is that there might be someone important listening that has a bit of influence in the music world and maybe can give these artists a break. That is my hope, and I try and play one or two of those each and every week during the course of the two-hour program. And this week, now, listen up to the name, because it's not Harry Nilsson, it's Henry Nilsson, okay? Just to clarify that. And when I got the MP3 from this gentleman and I looked at his influences, when you see like Jackson Browne and Neil Young, you got to give it a listen. And I'm so glad I did. So I want you to listen to it now and see what you think. As I say, his name is Henry Nilsson, and this is his current offering. It's called Beginning of the End.

Oh, goodness me, it's such a powerful song for sure. And way older than I originally thought as well. Came out in 1976, title track for an album that Jackson Browne brought out then, called The Pretender. And before that, someone who cites Jackson Browne as one of his major influences. He's around a while, but he's trying to make it big time in the music world. His name is Henry Nilsson, and we played his latest offering called Beginning of the End. Well, speaking of end, we're nearly done. Just time for one more tune before I leave you this week. And I do hope you enjoyed the programme and that you will make it a date on this great station each and every week at the same time. That's when I'm with you, and I really love playing the tunes for you. So please do that and keep it here now as well, because right after me, there are more top-notch musical shows, every genre of music catered for, coming up for your listening pleasure. So until I talk to you again, you take care of each other and take care of yourselves as well. This is Leo Kirby saying bye-bye. I'm going to leave you with a beautiful song from the 1980s from the Bee Gees, and it's on extended play as well. I really like this one, and I'm hoping that it ticks the box for you as well. As I say, it's the Bee Gees with Spirits Haven't Flown. Bye now.

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woke up this morning smelling like lemons, salt on the back of my hands. Mouth was so dry, I couldn't even spit. My eyes felt like they were full of sand. I called Troy Jenkins to see if

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3: Welcome to The World on Tuesday, the 19th of May. I'm Arthur Stevens from Australian Independent Radio News. In recent days, there have been a number of stories on Australian media about the number of technologies allowing the spread of deep fake sexualized images of women and the processes needed to halt the proliferation. In Britain, the technology regulators made its first move towards some sort of control and elimination of the scourge. And that's our cover story today, a little later this bulletin. Firstly, though, in international news, the cruise ship at the centre of the Hanna virus outbreak is due to arrive back at its home port in the Netherlands. Three people died after travelling on the MV Hondius and catching the disease. The ship has spent the last 6 days sailing from Spain's Canary Islands, where the remaining passengers were escorted off the vessel by medical personnel in full-body protective gear. Ross Cullen has more from Rotterdam.
4: The beleaguered cruise ship is due to arrive here at Rotterdam port to undergo disinfection procedures following the deaths of three people who had spent time on board. Dutch authorities are preparing quarantine arrangements for the 25 crew members and two Dutch medical staff who are still on the ship. The MV Hondius had been carrying around 150 passengers and crew from 23 countries when a cluster of severe respiratory illnesses among passengers was first reported to the World Health Organization at the start of May. Ross Cullen, Rotterdam.
3: Still in Europe, Moscow and Minsk have held joint military drills to practice using Russian nuclear weapons, according to a report published by the Belarus Defense Ministry. Russia deployed nuclear-capable hypersonic missiles to its western neighbor last year, and in 2024 released revised doctrine placing Belarus under its nuclear umbrella. Hungary's new Prime Minister Peter Mudyor is increasing pressure on President Tamás Sulyok after taking office this month. The dispute centers on whether officials linked to former Prime Minister Viktor Orbán should remain in key state positions. Pablo Guterres has this report from Budapest.
5: President Tamás Sulyok nominated Peter Magyar as prime minister after Magyar's Tisza party defeated Viktor Orbán's Fidesz party in April's election. Sulyok later approved Magyar's new cabinet. Magyar has since called on Sulyok to step down by the end of May, arguing the president remains tied to the political system built during Viktor Orbán's 16 years in power. Sulyok's office rejected the criticism, saying Hungary's constitution clearly defines the president's legal status and the conditions for remaining in office. The dispute comes as Magyar's government prepares political and economic reforms. Pablo Gutierrez, Budapest.
3: Boosting technology cooperation is at the top of the agenda as India's Prime Minister Narendra Modi continues his European diplomatic outreach. After signing a semiconductor manufacturing deal in the Netherlands, clean technology could be in focus as the Prime Minister has now visited Norway. Ishan Garg has more from the Indian capital.
6: Green technology, energy cooperation and critical minerals could be just some of the items on the agenda as Prime Minister Narendra Modi meets his Norwegian counterpart this week. It's the first visit by an Indian Prime Minister to Norway in four decades and comes as New Delhi has been looking to reduce its trade dependence on the US and China. Mr. Modi will also participate in the India-Nordic summit on Tuesday. It comes after his visit to the Netherlands, where the Dutch semiconductor fabrication giant ASML signed a deal with India's Tata Electronics to build India's first fabrication plant. However, the visit was marred by Dutch PM's comments that he raised the issue of press freedom and freedom of minorities, but India's foreign ministry says India is an example of plurality and the reported comments show a lack of understanding about India. Ishan Garg, New Delhi.
3: To Britain now, and allies of UK Prime Minister Keir Starmer say he won't set out any timetable for his departure, despite calls for him to do so. It comes as the prospect of the UK rejoining the European Union has been placed at the heart of a fight for the leadership of the governing Labour Party. Former Health Secretary Wes Streeting says the UK should attempt to regain EU membership in the future, as he confirms he'll join any leadership contest. Deputy Prime Minister David Lammy says Keir Starmer's getting on with the job.
7: At the moment, let's be clear, there is no contest. There's a lot of speculation about contest. I recognise that. We've had a bad week, no doubt about that. We've had some own goals this week. 10 days, fine. 10 weeks, we're in trouble. Let us get back to unifying and delivering on behalf of the British people.
3: Still in Britain, and businesses are pausing hiring and spending plans due to concerns about the ongoing conflict in the Middle East. According to professional services firm BDO, over half of British businesses report that supply chain disruption and rising fuel costs are among their biggest challenges. Sophie Denny has more from London.
8: Business advisory company BDO revealed that 60% of mid-sized British companies are planning to pause or reduce investment amid ongoing instability in the Middle East. Retail, tech and financial services are among the worst affected sectors, where over two-thirds of companies intend to halt spending. Material delays and costs, stock shortages and suppliers folding are among business leaders' top concerns. And BDO says business leaders are looking for additional support from the UK government in case of a further increase in tensions. Sophie Denny, London.
3: Speaking of the Middle East situation, US President Donald Trump is reportedly weighing up more strikes on Iran following more threats to agree to a deal. The almost six-week ceasefire remains in place despite flagging diplomatic efforts to bring an end to the conflict. Nick Harper has more from Washington.
9: With the US president growing increasingly frustrated by Iran's response, there is now considerable concern in Washington that the US may be moving towards resuming hostilities with Iran. It's been reported that President Trump will convene a meeting of his national security advisers on Tuesday in the White House Situation Room to discuss options for military action. Last week, the president warned that the ceasefire with Iran, that has been in place for nearly 6 weeks, is on life support, and he gave it just a 1% chance of survival. On social media, he warned Iran that time is of the essence, and they better get moving fast to get a deal done. I'm Nick Harper in Washington.
3: Finally today to our cover story, and British technology regulator Ofcom has announced new measures aimed at tackling the spread of intimate images shared without consent online, including sexualized deepfakes and videos of women being raped while unconscious, saying its guidance will push tech companies to do more to detect and remove abusive content across multiple platforms. But survivors of online sexual abuse say the new guidance, aimed at forcing platforms to do more, doesn't go far enough. This from ITV News correspondent Sayal Karia.
10: Image-based abuse is rapidly rising online. Harm, survivors say, never ends. From sexualized deepfakes to videos of women being raped while unconscious, content shared and often impossible to remove. Tonight, Ofcom says its new guidance will now push platforms to do more.
11: This is the ultimate betrayal. It's being drugged, it's being raped, and it's being shown to the world for other people to see.
10: Zoe and Amanda were both raped by their partners while unconscious. Images and videos, they say, were taken without their knowledge. They told me today's recommendations still don't go far enough, especially for women who don't yet know their victims.
12: Do you trust these internet sites to take this content down of their own accord?
11: I don't trust that people will do the right thing and the moral thing and take this content down.
12: I recognise that it is a start, but it doesn't cover women that have experienced a drug-facilitated rape.
10: These videos and images are easy to find online within seconds. Ofcom says victims will only need to report an image once for it to be removed across multiple sites. Survivors say they still carry the burden of finding evidence of their own abuse.
12: Why does the onus still fall on victims to report?
13: For too long, the burden, the safety work, has been on women and girls themselves, victims and survivors of these horrific crimes. What this recommendation does is say that you need to report it once, and then without the victim needing to do any further work, that when that's a match, the content should be taken down.
12: There are
10: millions of images out there that are not being taken down.
13: Compliance is not where we would want it to be, and that's where our enforcement comes in.
10: Ofcom insists the technology will help stop abusive images spreading online. But Zoe and Amanda say the process itself can deepen the distress.
11: All of this is trauma to a survivor. So another prolonged process of trying to get this video or images removed and then investigated, it's just awful.
10: We approached a number of tech companies for a response. Tech giant Microsoft said it already uses technology to detect and remove intimate images shared without consent and supports Ofcom's plans, but accepts more needs to be done. Sejal Karia, ITV News.
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15: Air Sport Australia, second edition. I'm Mark Dransfield. Hawthorn has been told it won't be allowed to host games in Tasmania once the Devils enter the AFL. Eddie Summerfield reports.
16: Hawthorn says it's extremely disappointed in the AFL's decision to force an end to its relationship with Launceston and Northern Tasmania post-2027. The club had been in negotiations with the AFL, putting together an argument it should continue to play games in Launceston into the future. It's been a relationship ongoing for the past 25 years that's seen the Hawks win four premierships. The club says its removal will have a material impact on the club, both on and off the field, while the AFL argues it's appropriate the Devils become the primary focus for football in Tasmania, giving the state its own team to support on the national stage. Eddie Summerfield, Dingley.
15: In other AFL news, the Giants are reportedly set to offer captain Toby Green a three-year deal valued at more than $2 million. Meantime, Essendon great Matthew Lloyd concedes it might be time for Zach Merritt to leave the Bombers. The 30-year-old midfielder failed in his attempted move to Hawthorn last year. NRL and Roosters playmaker Sam Walker has expressed his pride in being selected for Queensland State of Origin side, saying it's one of life's great honours. Sarah Patterson reports.
17: In what's considered both a glimpse of the future and a nod from Queensland's past, Walker will make his debut for the Maroons at halfback. Not only is the Walker family name etched in Queensland origin history, Sam's dad Ben and uncle Shane and Chris all played NRL, with Chris donning the Maroon jersey on no less than six occasions. With Tom Dearden ruled out with injury, coach Billy Slater had a number of options to replace last year's Wally Lewis medal winner, including Kalen Ponga, but ultimately decided Walker was the right man for the job. Sarah Patterson, S Sport.
15: Ethan Strange says he's pinching himself after being selected in the Blues extended origin squad alongside superstars James Tedesco and Nathan Cleary. The Raiders youngster has been rewarded for his form with a debut call-up under Code Origin squad alongside superstars James Tedesco and Nathan Cleary. The Raiders youngster has been rewarded for his form with a debut call-up

0: Sean O'Sullivan believes Canterbury's season is not over, despite five straight losses to leave them 14th on the ladder. He says their frustration isn't getting in the way of their determination.
1: This is the situation that we are in, and you know, not going to get out of it by looking backwards or by sulking about it. So we just need to keep working hard.
0: Tennis and the qualifying rounds for the final places at the French Open continue with mixed results for the Aussies. Air Sports' Paul Walsh has details.
2: The clay courts of Roland Garros have been less than kind to the Aussies, hoping to qualify for the main draw of the French Open, with Taylor Preston, Dane Sweeney, Alex Bolt and Chris O'Connell all eliminated in round one, with the most unlikely victor being the 33-year-old Bernard Tomic, who is now two wins away from his first main draw entry in a slam since the Australian Open of 2021. The former top 20 player has been trying to resurrect his career by playing Challenger and Future circuits and is currently ranked 192 in the world. Six more Australians will take to the court tonight, hoping to take that first step towards a main draw entry. They include Tristan Schoolkate, Priscilla Hahn, Storm Hunter and James McCabe. Paul Walsh for Air Sport.
0: Australia's premier T20 competition looks set to launch its next season in India. Cricket Australia's reportedly been given the green light to stage the Big Bash League opener at the home of the Super Kings. And Arsenal are on the cusp of winning the Premier League title, the Gunners overcoming Burnley 1-0 to put them 5 points clear of defending champions Manchester City. This is Air Sport Australia.
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4: It will be falling to between 10 and 6 overnight. You might need that extra blanket on the bed as we push into the early morning. Then tomorrow, partly cloudy and 19, 19 and sunny on Thursday, Friday sunny and 20, 20 and partly cloudy for our Saturday, and Sunday partly cloudy and also 20. Have a great evening.
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1: The Hay Plains Bowls Carnival, in its 56th year, is happening on the King's Birthday weekend from Friday the 5th of June to Monday the 8th of June. 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
2: 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It will be falling to between 10 and 6 overnight. You might need that extra blanket on the bed as we push into the early morning. Then tomorrow, partly cloudy and 19, 19 and sunny on Thursday, Friday sunny and 20, 20 and partly cloudy for our Saturday, and Sunday partly cloudy and also 20. Have a great evening.
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5: 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Welcome along to another edition of the Hot 30 After Party. Craig here with you. Maddie's on the mixers. No time to talk. Let's get into it.

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4: 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Look over the cords and inspect them for any damage. 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
5: 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Never use outdoor heating or cooking equipment inside, as the build-up of carbon monoxide could be fatal.
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4: Welcome back to the hottest party in town. We call it the Hot 30 After Party. Craig here with you. Maddie's on the mixing desks as per usual. We've got some great stuff coming for you this half hour, including a remake of a Boney M classic. The K-pop Demon Hunters go head to head. Jolly and Petch and Bianca take on a classic from the Sydney Olympics. And Wookie, he takes on the Man in Black. But to kick us off, it's the Superman Lovers and One Republic. It's Starlight. You're in the mix. We call this the Hot 30 After Party.
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0: No, you're not in a meme. Welcome back to hour number two of the Hot 30 After Party. Craig here with you. Maddie's got the mixes fired up and some great stuff this half hour coming your way, including remixes from Justin Bieber, Joel Corry, Nicki French, James Alexander teams up with Zoe Badley for a bit of sexual, Empire of the Sun as well, and some Glen Campbell. Yes, you heard me, Glen Campbell. But kicking us off, it's Jess Glynn, Hold My Hand, the Scene Kings 2025 remix. You're in the mix. This is the Hot 30 After Party.
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3: Welcome back to the Hot 30 After Party. Craig here with you, and Maddie's got something special for you this half hour. We call it Maddie's DJ from Mars Supermix. He's taking a bunch of DJ from Mars Supermix mashups and mixing them together. Yeah, that's right. It's a mashup of the mashups. It's great stuff coming your way, including Alicia Keys, Bruno Mars, Dom Dolla, Alex Warren, Guru Josh. Who are they teaming up against? You'll just have to listen to find out. It's right here now in the mix. This is the Hot 30 After Party.
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They say the holy water's watered down, and this town's lost its faith. Our colors will fade eventually, so if our time is running out, day after day, we'll make the mundane a masterpiece. Oh my, my love. I take a look at you, you're taking me out of the ordinary. I want you laying me down.

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4: Good afternoon. A top of 19 today in Hay. The winds are southwesterly, 20 to 30 kilometres per hour. Sun protection up until 1:10 p.m. and a sunset at 5:24. Let's see what's happening across the Riverina. 17 for Wagga and Denny, 18 for Griffith, Bullygull, Maud, Balranald, Berubin 17, and over to the Murray, Albury Wodonga, 18 for you. Have a great afternoon.
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13: What we're gonna do right here is go back. 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
15: Mid to late May in both 2026 and 1976 now, and the week 50 years ago, that New South Wales Premier Neville Wren's home in Darling Point, Sydney, was firebombed. Hi, Artie with you once again. And on that note, let's turn to the music.
14: Debuting on the charts this week.
15: In at 20 this week is the return of the Billy Joel classic Piano Man. While at 16 is this from former Sherbet frontman Daryl Braithwaite.
16: Has anybody seen old sit around?

0: Darryl Braithwaite in a song written by former Chain and Billy Thorpe and the Aztecs band member Warren Morgan. That, of course, Old Sid. Into the charts this week, 50 years ago.
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0: And a huge hi to our mates in Dubbo, New South Wales, listening in through 88.9 DCFM, as well as on the same frequency in the Richmond Valley of Northern New South Wales via Richmond Valley Radio, and on 93.3 FM in the Gosford region through Easy FM. 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
2: Number five.
0: David Essex is back, finally in the top five after 3 weeks on the chart. This is his first release of 1976.

0: David Essex in City Lights, written by his mentor and collaborator, Jeff Wayne. The funky urban groove is doing better in Oz than it did in the UK, where it peaked at 37.
1: And now, major events this week 50 years ago.
0: On the 20th of May 1976, a pilot and three passengers were killed when their light plane crashed into a radio mast at the edge of Cooma Polo Flat Airport while attempting to land in thick fog. On the 21st, Federal Labor MP Keith Johnson was treated at Canberra Community Hospital for severe cuts to the face after being injured in a fight inside the Parliament building while entertaining delegates in his office at 2:30 that morning. Also on the 21st, the Yuba City bus disaster north of the California capital, Sacramento, happened, which was the second worst bus crash in US history and left 28 students and one teacher dead. On the 24th, the Australian Railways Union organised a nationwide 24-hour rail strike following the dismissal of a shunting supervisor in Townsville who was following the ARU's ban on railway workers handling or transporting chemicals used for uranium mining at Mary Kathleen in Queensland. Now, who's turning 50 this week? Well, just the one to note this week, on the 21st of May 1976, Melissa Dunn was born in Melbourne. An Australian wheelchair basketball player, she was part of the silver medal-winning national wheelchair basketball team at the Sydney 2000 Paralympics. Now back to the countdown.
1: Number four.
0: I can't stand the music. No, that's not right. Let's make it I hate the music.

0: JPY, John Paul Young, and the Harry Vanda George Young composition, I Hate the Music. Me? I love it. Stay with us, and we'll give the album some other love.
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2: Yeah, I knew a guy who, after he's had a smoke, told me he could take us there because it makes him a better driver. More aware and cautious, apparently.
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4: And when they snap or text and drive...
3: Nah, that's such an ick.
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0: No change again this week in the top five with number five, The Eagles and their greatest hits. At four is Led Zeppelin and Presence. And number three is Wings and Wings at the Speed of Sound. Number two is Queen's A Night at the Opera. And at number one is ABBA by, well, the same group that brings you a new album into the top 20 this week at number 19. This album is Waterloo, and this is track one, side one, Waterloo. But maybe not as you know it.

0: the incredible talent of Freddie Mercury and Queen and their eternal classic, Bohemian Rhapsody.
1: Time to check out the great songs coming up in coming weeks.
0: And this week, a song to listen out for in upcoming weeks is from German disco performers Silver Convention and consists of six words. Is that right?
2: That's right!

0: Silver Convention and Get Up and Boogie, their second hit worldwide, and the second song to be written using just the two phrases for the entirety. Like a tram, it'll be along shortly.
1: And now, the number one song from the top 40 of 50 years ago this week.
0: How many more ways can I describe the scene in order to lay a foundation for this next song? I tell you what, I won't this time. Here's ABBA, after 9 weeks in the chart, 7 weeks on top.

0: Well, if you heard the drums, Fernando, then you'll know that the song is now finished, but is likely to be around for quite some time to come. Unlike me, so I'm heading down the corridor till next week. See you then.
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0: The Week That Was looks back at the stories we covered throughout the week. 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
2: The Hay Community Business Network has a meeting happening on the 1st of June from 5:30pm until 6pm at the Hay Railway Station. 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

0: 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It's every Friday between 9 and 11 o'clock in the morning. I do hope you can join me if you like your music from the last 5 decades, and a couple of little interesting features as well. 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
3: 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It is with a deep regret that we announce the death of Thomas Edward Pierce, better known as Tom, loving wife of Cindy, loved father and father-in-law of Jessica and Michael, Sarah and Curtis, cherished pa of Jackson, Mason, Benji, Xavier, Flynn, and Reuben, late of 3 Short Street Maud, who passed away peacefully on Tuesday the 5th of May at the age of 63 years. Relatives and friends of the late Tom Pierce are respectfully invited to attend Tom's Celebration of Life Memorial, which will be held at the Hay Services Club on Thursday the 21st of May, commencing at 11 a.m. Funeral arrangements for the late Tom Pierce are in the care of Anthony and Denise Hyde of Hay Funerals.
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0: bridge a capability gap while we wait for nuclear subs to come into service in the mid to late 2030s. One man's dead and four others have been seriously injured in a shooting in Sydney's southwest. An investigation was sparked when two injured men arrived at Liverpool Hospital. One later died despite undergoing treatment. Two other injured men then arrived at Fairfield Hospital, and a third man arrived at Liverpool. The World Health Organization is warning cases of Ebola in Africa may be spreading faster than originally thought. Modelling from experts in London warns there's been substantial under-detection and the true magnitude of the outbreak remains uncertain. In air sport, the AFL has finalised Tasmania's list concessions ahead of its first draft in 2027. The Devils will have priority access to local prospects for their first four drafts. And the Maroon squad will train at the Sunshine Coast today ahead of the State of Origin series opener. These stories and more today. This is Air News.
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7: Good morning, I'm Lee Harrison. Labor's defended its budget measures as small business owners take to social media to mock the suite of tax hikes. Michael Packey reports.
8: Legislation to change the current capital gains tax system and negative gearing measures will be introduced into Parliament next month. From July next year, the 50% CGT discount will no longer apply. Instead, it'll be linked to inflation. Business owners have blasted social media with a barrage of criticism, claiming the government's changes would stifle investment.
9: If we tax risk-taking in the same way that we tax ordinary income, then we're left with the question, why take the risk in the first place?
8: Prime Minister Anthony Albanese argues the reforms will make the overall tax system fairer.
10: We're using this period to have that consultation with startups.
8: Michael Packey reporting.
7: Another six women with links to Islamic State may return to Australia as early as next week. They've been living in a camp in northern Syria for the past 6 years. It follows the return of 13 women and children a few weeks ago. Senior Liberal MP Andrew Hastie says the group pose a security risk.
11: In the end, these ISIS brides betrayed their country. They joined up with the most murderous terrorist organisation of the 21st century, and they chose to pitch in with these people. Now, they are Australian citizens, and there's nothing that we can necessarily do to prevent them coming back, but we can certainly control their return, put conditions on their return.
7: Police say a man accused of killing his wife and two sons in Sydney's southwest had been planning their deaths for months. The bodies of his 46-year-old wife and two autistic children aged 4 and 12 were found inside a Campbelltown home. These neighbours say the deaths are highly distressing.
12: I mean, I got to know them quite well, actually. I was just in shock, really.
13: Oh, like, my heart sank, and being a mum, not only that, just two young kids, do you know what I mean?
14: Yeah, very sad, very horrified the children to have to go through that. It is terrible.
7: Australian Red Cross Lifeblood is calling for people to donate A and O blood types within the next week. The donors are needed to prevent blood stocks falling to critical levels by June. Lifeblood spokesperson Hannah Raymond says sustained pressure on blood supply is expected for the months ahead.
15: We know that it's coming up to winter, so that's when we do get a little bit of the sniffles, and some of our regular donors might have to cancel or reschedule their appointment, and that's when we really need everyone else to sort of step up and help fill that gap where we need those donors most.
7: And the Weather Bureau executive who led the agency during its heavily criticised multi-million dollar website redesign has quit. Dr. Peter Stone is expected to leave the agency at the beginning of next year. He was acting as the chief executive when the website was rolled out. This is Air News. The AFL has finalised Tasmania's list concessions ahead of its first draft in 2027. The Devils will have priority access to local prospects for their first four drafts. They'll also have father-son access. Hawthorn coach Sam Mitchell says it's disappointing to be finishing up their home games in Tasmania. The club wanted to continue to play games in Tassie, but from 2028, when the Devils enter the competition, the AFL have told the Hawks they'll no longer be able to do so.
16: You know, the people at the coffee shop, in the hotels, and you go on the same sort of walks and you're around the same people all the time, and it feels like we've sort of been kicked out of a home.
7: Victor the Inflictor Radley is vowing to maintain the rage in his State of Origin debut for the Blues. The Roosters premiership winner has frequently earned the attention of referees. Radley says he won't be changing a thing next Wednesday night.
17: I've always been true to myself, mate, and I think, you know, Robbo, you know, instills that in me and every week for the Roosters, and nothing changes about me, I guess. You know, I'm playing the toughest way I possibly can and minimising any bits of ill discipline, really.
7: And Melbourne Victory's parted ways with coach Arthur Dyles after their A-League elimination final exit. Dyles has been in the role for 18 months. Australian Independent Radio News.
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20: Good morning. We're looking at a top of 19 today in Hay. It is a partly cloudy one. There are some winds about. They are southwesterly, 15 to 25 kilometres per hour. If you are heading outdoors, then you might need to think about putting on some sunscreen and doing all the other right things from 11:10 a.m. until 1:20 p.m. Let's have a look and see what's happening across the Riverina. 15 in Wagga, 17 in Denny, 16 for Griffith, 17 for Bullygull, Maud, Balranald and Berubin, and over to the Murray, Albury, Wodonga. 16 for you. Have an excellent morning.
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1: 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Welcome back. You are on The Breakfast Show with Matt. Great to have your company this Wednesday morning. It's still a bit cool, but luckily it's going to warm up as the day progresses. We've got a double play coming up now, which is a request that has come through on 0461 402 868. So you can get your requests through right now to those numbers and at any time throughout the day. So we've got some John Farnham coming up now. Good morning.

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1: Cross Coast Headlines, I'm Lee Harrison. Making news today, the federal government will spend $11 billion to upgrade the ageing Collins-class submarines. The six vessels will get new motors, diesel engines and generators over the next decade. The measure will help bridge a capability gap while we wait for nuclear subs to come into service in the mid to late 2030s. One man's dead and a capability gap while we wait for nuclear subs to come into service in the mid to late 2030s. One man's dead and four other

0: potential under detection and the true magnitude of the outbreak remains uncertain. In AIR Sport, the AFL has finalised Tasmania's list concessions ahead of its first draft in 2027. The Devils will have priority access to local prospects for their first four drafts. And the Maroon squad will train at the Sunshine Coast today ahead of the State of Origin series opener. These stories and more today. This is AIR News.
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2: 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Entries close on Friday the 22nd of May. 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

G'day, it's Matt here on The Breakfast Show. If you are just tuning in, what's that one song that gets you going in the morning? Is it one of those ones with a good beat to get you moving, or you like to start nice and slow and steady as you get ready for the day? Let us know. Jump on the text line 0461 402 868. We'd love to know. Now, this is one of my favourite songs that helps me to get moving in the morning and just puts me in that mood that really wants me to get out there and do something really good. Good morning.

Oh, and I almost forgot, it's our anniversary today. Not 2HeyFM anniversary, but mine and Michael's anniversary. So it's a happy anniversary to you, whatever it is you're doing today. I know you're off to work. Have a good day. And here's a song that only you and I will know what it means. Good morning.

Welcome back. You're on The Breakfast Show with Matt. And remember, you can get involved at any time. Just jump on the text line 0461 402 868. Birthdays, anniversaries, song requests, whatever it is, let us know. Now, it was on this day on the 20th of May 1983 that Every Breath You Take is released by The Police.

0: 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So be alert and slow down to 40 in school zones. How fast are you going now?
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4: Good morning, I'm Lee Harrison. The federal government will spend $11 billion to upgrade the ageing Collins-class submarines. The six vessels will get new motors, diesel engines and generators over the next decade. The measure will help bridge a capability gap while we wait for nuclear subs to come into service in the mid to late 2030s. Defence Minister Richard Marles says it's the most cost-effective solution.
5: It has the transition to our future fleet of conventionally armed nuclear-powered submarines as a key consideration. This approach will ensure our Collins-class submarines remain a potent and highly capable undersea platform today and for years to come.
4: One man's dead and four others have been seriously injured in a shooting in Sydney's southwest. An investigation was sparked when two injured men arrived at Liverpool Hospital. One later died despite undergoing treatment. Two other injured men then arrived at Fairfield Hospital and a third man arrived at Liverpool. A crime scene has now been set up at Canley Heights. A new report says Queensland will be more than 11,000 beds short by the time of the Brisbane Olympics. More from Gabrielle Hodson.
6: A report by investment firm CBRE is sending a stark warning about the delivery of accommodation for the 2032 Olympics. News Corp says Queensland needs the equivalent of another 56 hotels, all of them with around 200 rooms, if it's going to house everyone expected to attend the Games. Just two hotels have opened in the state's southeast in the last year, and at this stage only 18 are planned between now and 2032. The Property Council of Australia is calling on governments to fast-track approvals and waive foreign land tax surcharges. Gabriel Hodson reporting.
4: The US Vice President insists good progress is being made in negotiations to end the war with Iran. President Donald Trump yesterday announced he was cancelling a planned military operation this week to allow for further discussions to take place. J.D. Vance says they are aggressively negotiating but won't hesitate if further attacks are required.
7: There's an option B. And the option B is that we could restart the military campaign to continue to prosecute the case, to continue to try to achieve America's objectives. And we could talk a little bit about what that looks like, but that's not what the president wants, and I don't think it's what the Iranians want either.
4: The World Health Organization is warning cases of Ebola in Africa may be spreading faster than originally thought. Modelling from experts in London warns there's been substantial underdetection and the true magnitude of the outbreak remains uncertain. And former Governor-General and retired Anglican Archbishop Peter Hollingworth has died at the age of 91. The 1991 Australian of the Year was appointed the Crown's highest representative in 2001 before resigning 2 years later amid controversy about his handling of past child abuse claims in the church. This is Air News. The Maroon squad will train on the Sunshine Coast today ahead of the State of Origin series opener. Harry Grant will line up at hooker for Game 1, marking nearly 6 years since his Origin debut. West Coast rising star Josh Lindsay is gaining confidence each week. He becomes the Eagles' third nomination of the season following his 19 disposals, including 17 kicks in the win over GWS. Lindsay went at an elite 95% disposal efficiency. He says it's always been one of his main strengths.
8: It comes pretty natural as well, but I work super hard at it. And yeah, even the past couple of years, whether it's down at the Oval or even down in the shed downstairs, all the young boys sort of work really hard. And yeah, that's something I definitely pride myself on.
4: Australian NBA star Joe Ingles is heading home after signing a 2-year deal with Melbourne United. The 38-year-old spent 8 seasons with the Utah Jazz before stints in Milwaukee and Orlando. Ingalls says it's the right time to head back to Australia, particularly for his children.
9: It's going to be a big adjustment of we're going to be getting adapted just as well as much as they are with, obviously, with school and life, and they've got a bunch of cousins they've never spent much time with, and I've still got the competitiveness in me to go out there and, like, train every day and do the work to be ready.
4: Australian Independent Radio News.
10: It is with a deep regret that we announce the death of Thomas Edward Pierce, better known as Tom, loving wife of Cindy, loved father and father-in-law of Jessica and Michael, Sarah and Curtis, cherished pa of Jackson, Mason, Benji, Xavier, Flynn and Reuben, late of 3 Short Street Maud, who passed away peacefully on Tuesday the 5th of May at the age of 63 years. Relatives and friends of the late Tom Pierce are respectfully invited to attend Tom's Celebration of Life Memorial, which will be held at the Hay Services Club on Thursday the 21st of May, commencing at 11 a.m. Funeral arrangements for the late Tom Pierce are in the care of Anthony and Denise Hyde of Hay Funerals.
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10: 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Good morning. We're looking at a top of 19 today in Hay. It is a partly cloudy one. There are some winds about. They are southwesterly, 15 to 25 kilometres per hour. If you are heading outdoors, then you might need to think about putting on some sunscreen and doing all the other right things from 11:10 a.m. until 1:20 p.m. Let's have a look and see what's happening across the Riverina. 15 in Wagga, 17 in Denny, 16 for Griffith, 17 for Bullygull, Maud, Balranald and Berubin, and over to the Murray, Albury, Wodonga, 16 for you. Have an excellent morning.
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13: 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Once it starts moving, it's hard to stop. When it hits, it shatters more than metal. 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
10: The Weekly Times, a six-year delay on fire shed construction. The Riverine Grazier, budget delivers little for rural areas. The Daily Advertiser, robbing from people. The Southern Riverina News, united they stand, local members combine to oppose the New South Wales flood bill. The Herald Sun, coward's walk of shame. The Courier Mail, games hotel room crisis. And the Daily Telegraph, it's no joke.
17: Happy, happy birthday. We all love to celebrate a birthday. So who has a birthday today?
18: Happy birthday to you. Happy birthday to you. Happy birthday. Happy birthday.
10: Well, there are some pretty big birthdays today. We're going to start at 1981. Born on this day, Alice Cooper. Also born on this day, in 1972, is Busta Rhymes. Also, born on this day in 1946, is sure. Born on this day in 1944, Joe Cocker. And finally, born on this day in 1942, is Jill Jackson of Paul and Paula. So it's a happy birthday to everybody celebrating a birthday on the 20th of May.

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1: It's Wednesday, the 20th of May, 2026. Aries, let that someone you care about deeply know how you feel about them. Taurus, you'll need to keep a tight rein on finances at the moment. Gemini, question everything today. You can never be too careful. Cancer, it's up to you to make sure both sides of an argument are heard. Leo, by taking on a new project, be careful you don't bite off more than you can chew. Virgo, an opportunity to get in front of the crowd and be noticed is

0: likely. Libra, a good day to steer clear of those bad-tempered types. Scorpio, with so much on your plate at the moment, you might just have to say no. Sagittarius, a financial concern will become a health concern too if it remains unresolved. Capricorn, someone may have let you down, but there's sure to be a reason why. Aquarius, time is getting away from you, so don't waste a moment. Pisces, you'll be tempted by an offer, but is it all it's cracked up to be? And that's today's horoscope.
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Welcome back. You are on The Breakfast Show with Matt. Great to have your company this morning. It was on this day in 2012 that Lady Gaga appears in The Simpsons. And it was on this day in 1989 that Paula Abdul notches her second number one hit with Forever Your Girl.

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1: This is Air News New South Wales. I'm Lee Harrison. Police are searching for the shooter after a fatal attack in Sydney's southwest. An investigation began when two injured men presented at Liverpool Hospital. One of them died while being treated. Two other injured men arrived at Fairfield Hospital before a third turned up at Liverpool. Reporter Jack Hahn says a crime scene is now in place at Canley Heights.
2: What's different about this shooting is that police and paramedics were not called to the scene of the shooting. That means that officers are essentially playing catch-up. There was not a chance to nab the suspects straight away. That has given whoever opened fire a chance to be on the run for a considerable amount of time.
1: The state's treasurer claims the only thing keeping it out of recession is a surge in renewable energy investments. Daniel Mookhey will use a speech at the McKell Institute to outline forecasts for plummeting economic growth ahead of next month's budget. The operators of Sydney's Bankstown Airport are looking at plans to redevelop the site into a mini-city. The Herald reports the proposal by Aware Super would see about 30,000 new homes built. Demonstrators are planning a candlelit vigil in Sydney for the 11 Australians among those detained by Israeli forces while attempting to deliver aid to Gaza. And animal welfare groups are welcoming a New South Wales parliamentary inquiry into the treatment of dingoes in national parks. Apiarists expect the bee industry will continue to struggle over the next 2 years before it fully recovers from the effects of varroa mite. Australians are being encouraged to buy locally sourced honey to support the sector this World Bee Day. Head beekeeper at Parliament House Cormac Farrell says the mites are hard to control.
3: We've had a lot of beekeepers report losses very high, up to sort of 80% of their colonies. It's going to be a really tough couple of 12 months, I reckon, and then things will hopefully start to settle down.
1: To sport now, Blues centre Katoni Staggs is vowing to bring his aggressive style to the State of Origin arena. The Broncos star has been selected for his first Origin game in 4 years after serving a two-match ban for a forearm to the head of Roosters rival Hugo Savala. Stagg says he feared the incident could rule him out of Origin 1, but isn't about to tone things down.
4: Yeah, my aggression will never stop in this game. That's a part of me and it always will be, and that's just how I play.
1: Carlos Alcaraz has been forced to withdraw from Wimbledon as he continues his recovery from a wrist injury. And Sydney FC have handed current head coach Patrick Kisnorbo a new 3-year deal. This is Air News New South Wales.
5: Welcome back to The Breakfast Show with Matt. Great to have your company this Wednesday morning. It was on this day in 1991 that Something to Talk About by Bonnie Raitt was released. And I tell you what, this was really a toe-tapping song. And I remember it very, very well on release day and was absolutely in love with this song for weeks on end and would play it over and over and over again.

And that's just about all we have time for today. But thank you so much for your company. We'll do it all again tomorrow. So make sure you tune in from 6 a.m. for The Breakfast Show. We've got plenty more great shows coming up today here on 2HFM, including Bev Edwards to spin those tunes throughout the afternoon. She'll be on air from about 1 o'clock. So you can get the requests through for her show on the same text line, 0461 402 868, and we'll be sure to get Bev to get those songs on air for you. But before we go, we're going to go to another one of my favourite tracks so that we can all start the day a good way. Good morning, and until tomorrow, if you're off to school, have a good one. If you're off to work, have a good one. If you're staying at home or you're going on holidays, have a good one. Take care. Stay safe. Bye for now.

0: 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This news update is brought to us by Harrison's IGA in Hay, open Monday to Friday, 8 a.m. until 6:30 p.m. and 8 a.m. until 5 p.m. weekends.
1: Good morning, I'm Lee Harrison. Young business leaders are joining forces to lobby the Albanese government to rethink its tax reforms. 40 founders have written to the Prime Minister warning against stripping the capital gains tax discount from productive asset investment. Labor's legislation to change the CGT system and negative gearing measures will be introduced to Parliament next month. Unions are pushing for a 6% minimum wage increase at the Fair Work Commission. Hearings for the Commission's annual wage review start today. ACTU President Sally McManus says the Middle East war has put pressure on the cost of living and our lowest paid workers deserve more.
2: We'll be arguing that workers should get a 6% pay rise to make sure they keep ahead of inflation, with inflation going up because of the war. Employers are arguing that workers should get a pay cut.
1: A new report has revealed Queensland desperately needs more hotels in order to accommodate visitors for the 2032 Olympic and Paralympic Games. An additional 11,000 beds are required in the pipeline between now and the Games. Investment firm CBRE has warned the state would need to build one hotel a month to have enough rooms. A report claims Australia is wasting more than $1 billion a year building off-street car parks that end up unused. With more on that story, Jamel Wells.
3: The Grattan Institute report recommends dropping rules that force developers to include a minimum number of car spaces when building housing. It says state and local governments typically require new housing to include more off-street parking than residents want, needlessly driving up prices. The report found for a two-bedroom unit, the requirement increases the cost by around $70,000 in Sydney, $62,000 in Melbourne, $113,000 in Brisbane and $137,000 in Perth. Jamel Wells reporting.
1: A candlelit vigil is being held in Sydney for 11 Australians detained by Israel. They were part of a flotilla of ships attempting to deliver aid to Gaza, which was intercepted by IDF forces. The Department of Foreign Affairs is seeking confirmation of the group's welfare. High-ranking police from Australia, the US, Mexico, Colombia and dozens of Pacific Islands will meet in Fiji today. They'll discuss how to combat drug cartels, which are transporting illicit substances in submarines across the Pacific. And the US Vice President maintains good progress is being made in negotiations aimed at ending the war with Iran. J.D. Vance says the Trump administration is aggressively negotiating but won't hesitate if further attacks are necessary. This is Air News. Fremantle midfielder Shai Bolton is excited to pull on the Indigenous jumper in front of a home crowd on Friday. The 27-year-old says the Doug Nicholls rounds are a proud occasion.
4: It's a special game and I love playing in those games, you know, and all our family are watching and I feel proud to play AFL football as an Indigenous kid and I love playing in those games and, you know, if I can play my best, I'll try.
1: Maroons enforcer Tom Flegler is eager to set the tone in next week's State of Origin series opener. The Dolphins prop set to end a two-year Queensland absence when he runs out in Sydney for Game 1. Flegler says he's been picked to be physical.
5: I won't be doing anything different to my usual game. I'm a bit selected because of the way I play at club level and you know, hopefully I can just bring that to the Origin Arena. Both teams are going to be going at each other. So, yeah, like I said, just sticking to the usual and whatever happens will happen.
1: In a boost before the A-League Men's Grand Final, Sydney FC interim coach Patrick Kisnorbo has been appointed head coach of the Sky Blues for the next 3 years. And Brisbane Heat has thrown its support behind a Cricket Australia plan to play the first Big Bash League game of next season in India. It's designed to help generate interest in the Indian market. Australian Independent Radio News.
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7: Good morning. We're looking at a top of 19 today in Hay. It is a partly cloudy one. There are some winds about. They are southwesterly, 15 to 25 kilometres per hour. If you are heading outdoors, then you might need to think about putting on some sunscreen and doing all the other right things from 11:10 a.m. until 1:20 p.m. Let's have a look and see what's happening across the Riverina. 15 in Wagga, 17 in Denny, 16 for Griffith, 17 for Bullygull, Maud, Balranald and Berubin, and over to the Murray, Albury, Wodonga, 16 for you. Have an excellent morning.
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0: Let's go. Oh, so close, Rose. You got to keep at it. Keep at it. You nearly got it.
1: Got to keep at it, Dad.
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2: Good morning, I'm Lee Harrison. Young business leaders are joining forces to lobby the Albanese government to rethink its tax reforms. 40 founders have written to the Prime Minister warning against stripping the capital gains tax discount from productive asset investment. Labor's legislation to change the CGT system and negative gearing measures will be introduced to Parliament next month. Unions are pushing for a 6% minimum wage increase at the Fair Work Commission. Hearings for the Commission's annual wage review start today. ACTU President Sally McManus says the Middle East war has put pressure on the cost of living and our lowest paid workers deserve more.
3: We'll be arguing that workers should get a 6% pay rise to make sure they keep ahead of inflation, with inflation going up because of the war. Employers are arguing that workers should get a pay cut.
2: A new report has revealed Queensland desperately needs more hotels in order to accommodate visitors for the 2032 Olympic and Paralympic Games. An additional 11,000 beds are required in the pipeline between now and the Games. Investment firm CBRE has warned the state would need to build one hotel a month to have enough rooms. A report claims Australia is wasting more than $1 billion a year building off-street car parks that end up unused. With more on that story, Jamel Wells.
4: The Grattan Institute report recommends dropping rules that force developers to include a minimum number of car spaces when building housing. It says state and local governments typically require new housing to include more off-street parking than residents want, needlessly driving up prices. The report found for a two-bedroom unit, the requirement increases the cost by around $70,000 in Sydney, $62,000 in Melbourne, $113,000 in Brisbane and $137,000 in Perth. Jamel Wills reporting.
2: A candlelit vigil is being held in Sydney for 11 Australians detained by Israel. They were part of a flotilla of ships attempting to deliver aid to